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1: Independents, One Nationers, Liberals. 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One Nation and Liberals are essentially taking the same voters. 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Independents in general are always fascinating because they're independents. They don't have to toe anybody's line. And the Liberal Party as well, which is still very much going to be figuring out over the next 4 years what it is. 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
4: Hi, I'm Phoebe Humphrey. Amazon is being sued by the consumer watchdog. The ACCC allege kids' unicorn backpacks sold by the online giant failed to comply with mandatory button battery safety warnings. The consumer watchdog says the backpacks in Amazon's fulfillment centres between June and November 2022 failed to include warning labels. The opposition leader is seizing on new modelling, challenging Labor's housing tax reforms. Industry groups say rents could rise by up to $477 a year, and more than 8,500 homes may not be built by the end of the decade. Angus Taylor has told Nine that's the last thing Australia needs.
5: Well, it's going to reduce supply of houses. I mean, we need more houses.
4: The US vice president isn't sure if or when Donald Trump might agree to a memorandum of understanding that would extend the ceasefire with Iran by 60 days. But JD Vance says a lot of progress has been made.
6: It's very clear that I think the Iranians, they want a deal, and they want to open the Straits of Hormuz. We want them to open the Straits of Hormuz. So, you know, we're going back and forth with them.
4: And details of a huge concert honouring John Farnham's career have been announced. Hugh Jackman, Celine Dion and Richard Marx are among the names who'll headline the Melbourne event in September, while Keith Urban says he's also honoured to be part of the tribute.
7: Decade after decade after decade of incredible songs, incredible records, amazing live performances, and one of the most down-to-earth Aussies you'll ever meet.
4: It comes as Farnsey concedes his cancer surgeries left him unable to perform anymore.
3: 5MU Sport.
4: In sport, Hawthorn has surged past St Kilda 119-67 at Marvel Stadium. The Hawks kicked eight straight and held the Saints goalless in a dominant first half to now sit at the top of the AFL ladder. Tonight it's the Cats and Blues at the MCG. And more than 20,000 people have signed a petition demanding NRL referee Ashley Klein to be dumped from Game 2 of State of Origin. It's after Wednesday night's controversial send-off of Kalen Ponga in Queensland's loss to New South Wales. Last night the Blues won the Women's Origin in a series whitewash. That's the latest news and sport.
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9: We're expecting showers throughout the rest of today with a top of 20 for Murray Bridge today, 19 in Adelaide and Strathalbyn, 18 in Victor Harbour, 17 in Mount Barker, and a top of 13 today.

It's Bon Jovi and Bed of Roses here on 5MU, where we play better music and we play more of it. Hey, it's me again. I'm Chris Gusker. Just moving my way throughout the day and hopefully keeping you company as you move through yours. This is the More Music Morning, where it'll be the exact definition of that. I won't get in your hair too much, just play you some great music as you settle into your day. Just reminding you, over the weekend, Bye Bye May's Music Weekend. It is a better music weekend. From Farnham to Fleetwood, Barnsley to the Bee Gees, we've got all of your favourites covered. That's all thanks to the Swan Reach Hotel. They've got a great beer garden, terrific food, and on-site accommodation as well. Panoramic views of the mighty River Murray, if you don't mind. And also, Monteith Meats. Big thanks for them to being on board. They are your pink butcher, delivering fresh, quality meats to your door. And boy, they are good. They have really good stuff. Order online or call Rachel and she'll sort you out. All right, now time for you to shake, shake, shake. Shake your booty. And why not? It's a Friday. It's KC and the Sunshine Band. 5MU.

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healthy amount of angst for your Friday. It's Alanis Morissette and You Learn here on 5MU, where we play better music and we play more of it. Of course, we're right in the middle of the More Music Mornings, as Alanis continues to hold that note way longer than I expect her to. All right, a reminder that if you didn't hear me talking to Jackie from Mackie this morning as to what's on around our wonderful region, you can always go to our station website and you can have a good look through the calendar that she whips up there. It is comprehensive. And whilst it will be wet over the weekend, no excuse for you not to get out and about, explore some great places, meet some new people and see all of the great, great things that we have on offer. 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There's the full list. Of course, Jackie from Mackie joins Adam and Jenny, which is usually Adam and Jenny, but me this morning. All thanks to the Terminus Hotel in Strath. Get a few mates together, head into the beer garden, enjoy some great meals, some live tunes. There's sport on the screens as well. Everyone feels like a local there. Let's get you one of the best from Pink Floyd now. It's Money. It's part of the More Music Mornings on 5.

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0: personal favourite of mine. It's Tom Petty and I Won't Back Down here on 5MU, where we play better music and we play more of it. Chris Guscott here for your More Music Mornings. And of course, the good times rolling on past the 11 a.m. news, sport and weather. This one within the next half hour.
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0: John Mellencamp, John Cougar Mellencamp, whatever he wants to call himself. Great song nonetheless, that's coming up soon. Here's a lesser known one that you might not know. I'm just kidding, by the way, it's Led Zeppelin, one of the best of all time. An absolute epic to lead off the 11 a.m. hour, and we will get to that soon. But let's have LRB up next. This is Cool Change. Great to have you this morning.

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6: Hi, I'm Phoebe Humphrey. Amazon is facing legal action from the Consumer Watchdog over claims children's backpacks were sold without proper button battery warnings. It's the first federal court action against an online marketplace over alleged breaches of product safety laws. ACCC Deputy Chair Katrina Lowe says the case centres on unicorn-themed bags fitted with light-up toys that were dangerous to kids.
7: Button batteries are extremely dangerous to children. If swallowed or inserted, they can cause lifelong injuries or even death.
6: A senior minister is backing Treasury's modelling that suggests the government's housing tax reforms will only have a modest impact on rents. That's despite modelling released by housing and building groups that suggest it could see rents rise by as much as $477 a year and result in fewer homes being built than would have been otherwise. Mark Butler's told Seven they may have vested interests.
8: I'm not sure people will be particularly shocked that the real estate industry, for example, is very happy with the status quo. They don't want to see change. What a surprise that they've got some modelling that indicates the government should do absolutely nothing.
6: The Attorney General has defended the government's decision to block the Anti-Semitism Royal Commissioner from documents about counter-terrorism funding. A public interest immunity claim has been made in relation to the cabinet documents. Michelle Rowland says the action is not novel. And there soon could be a $250 American note with President Donald Trump's face on it.
0: 5MU Sport.
6: In sport, round 12 of the AFL continues tonight with Carlton hosting the Cats at the MCG. Last night, Hawthorn Hawthorn beat the Saints by 52. And the Women's Origin Shield stays with the Blues, with New South Wales clinching a 12-4 victory over Queensland in Game 3. The Blues sealing a series whitewash for the first time. Coach John Strange says the squad is hungry to succeed.
9: Training, it's scary for myself, so I sort of get out of the way because they end up going at each other. But that's who they are. They want to win everything.
6: That's the latest news and sport.
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12: We're expecting showers throughout the rest of today, with a top of 20 for Murray Bridge today, 19 in Adelaide and Strathalbyn, 18 in Victor Harbour, 17 in Mount Barker, and a top of 13 today for Mount Lofty. That's ahead of more showers tomorrow.
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Ice House here on 5MU, where we play better music and we play more of it. It's your More Music Morning with Chris filling in as Jenny's on her way back from Sydney after the Australian Audio Awards with Adam and a fair few of the others around our station as well, which was fantastic. They were all recognised. Unfortunately, none of them came home with any silverware, which is a real shame. However, we love them all the same. Going to welcome them back on Monday. I know tonight, the Murraylands Business Awards, you have the opportunity to have a chinwag with Adam and Jenny as they'll be co-hosting. Perry Strathern from the Murray Bridge News will be a lot of busy bees running around and making sure that everything is in its place ahead of what's going to be a very big night for our region. Over the weekend, Bye Bye May Music Weekend. We have all of the classics for you, all of the favourites. It looks like a terrific lineup. I've had a comb through myself. You're really going to enjoy it. It's thanks to the Swan Reach Hotel. Terrific beer garden, great food and on-site accommodation, panoramic views of the mighty River Murray, and also Monteith Meats, who do superb stuff there. They are your pink butcher, delivering fresh quality meats to your door. 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All right, Wilson Phillips now. 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

It's Billy Idol and White Wedding. As we continue to move through this More Music Morning, Chris Guscott here filling in for Jenny Lenman. And reminding you that next Monday, with Adam and Jenny back on deck and the full complement around here, you've got even more reasons to crank us up next week. 10,000 of them, in fact, because we have the 10K cash tracks beginning, and it is as simple as it comes. We're going to give you a song. When you hear it, call us, 1-800-018-125. We'll put you in the draw to win $10,000. Thanks to our brilliant friends at Dutton's Mount Barker, 23 Mount Barker Road, Totnes. They've got new and used vehicles. They've got GWM, Holden, Isuzu, LDV, Subaru and Volkswagen. So stop in, say hello to the great team there, and make sure you're paying attention. The 10K cash tracks, it starts next Monday. Joni Mitchell now, tell us about a car park. 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

0: 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Your first sip of beer, you fell in love there. 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

That's Dragon, April Sun in Cuba, 5MU, where we play better music and we play more of it. Thanks for having me as More Music Mornings comes to a close. Got the 80s lunch coming up after the midday news, sport and weather. Some great tracks on the way, like this one. That's Yes, of course, which is a strange name for a band, but again, there have been stranger. Wet, Wet, Wet comes to mind. But anyway, what about the greatest duo of all time? It's a big call, but the stats back it up. It's Hall & Oates with Out of Touch. That's on the way soon. Donna Lewis up first, though. Great to have you. I'll be back for a round SA in an hour or so. Feels like.

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4: Hi, I'm Phoebe Humphrey. The consumer watchdog is suing Amazon over the alleged misuse of button batteries in kids' backpacks. The ACCC claims the unicorn backpacks in fulfillment centres between June and November 2022 failed to include warning labels. The consumer watchdog says button batteries pose a serious hazard for young children. The United States and Iran have reportedly agreed to a 60-day memorandum of understanding that would extend the ceasefire as the sticking points of a peace deal are beefed out. Donald Trump is still to tick off on it all. U.S. Treasury Secretary Scott Bessent says from the president's point of view, a lot of those points are non-negotiable.
5: They cannot pursue a nuclear weapon and the Strait of Hormuz has to be free and open.
4: The Albanese government continues to be slammed for its changes to capital gains and negative gearing. The coalition claims the public should have been given the chance to vote on whether it was a good idea or not. Deputy Liberal leader Jane Hume has told Seven the tax changes are a terrible idea.
6: And that's why we've said that we will repeal them, but the government should have taken them to an election in the first place.
4: Hundreds of Aussie Officeworks jobs will be moved offshore in the coming months. Customer service and technology support roles in Sydney and Melbourne, the main positions to be moved to India and the Philippines. The company says the changes were brought on by rising costs and changing customer expectations. And the Bureau says there'll be less rainfall in most parts across the country this winter. It's released its winter outlook showing below average rainfall but warmer temperatures after a hotter than average autumn.
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4: In sport, Carlton is hunting its biggest scalp under interim coach Josh Fraser, facing an in-form Cats tonight at the MCG. The Blues have won back-to-back since Michael Voss's departure, with Fraser sensing a shift within the squad.
7: I'd like to think we've evolved more than changed, and I guess as you evolve, there's natural changes with what you do, but there's been a strong foundation built, and we've been able to consider what that looks like moving forward.
4: Last night, the Hawks beat the Saints by 52 points. And round 13 of the NRL kicks off tonight with Cronulla hosting Manly. That's the latest news and sport.
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7: Hi, Harrison Preve here with the check of the latest. Australia's consumer watchdog is taking legal action against Amazon over claims it sold kids' unicorn backpacks without proper warnings. ACCC Deputy Chair Katrina Lowe says the children's backpacks failed to comply with mandatory button battery warnings.
8: These backpacks were designed for children and they include a detachable light-up unicorn plush toy which contains button batteries.
7: US Senator Ryan are ironing out key sticking points before any agreement on the war can be reached. The two countries reportedly agreeing to a framework deal, including an extended 60-day ceasefire. Vice President J.D. Vance says it's too early to know when or if a final agreement will be struck. Bulldozers will soon roll into Brisbane's Victoria Park to start building the city's flagship Olympic Stadium. Work due to get underway on Monday despite unresolved legal challenges. Police attending the site this morning and spoke to protesters. The federal opposition leader isn't sorry for his parliamentary remark towards the PM during a fiery question time exchange. Angus Taylor muttering that Anthony Albanese was arrogant, telling Nine he could have said much worse.
9: I had to withdraw it. It was unparliamentary. But what I am hearing everywhere I go is far worse than that.
7: And briefly, the cost of childcare continues to rise at more than double the rate of inflation. New figures showing its cost has risen by 9% in the past year.
10: 5MU Sport.
7: Another bizarre ruling in Hawthorn's 52-point win over the Saints at Marvels being called into question. Nick Watson kicking a set shot on the stroke of half-time, only for it to be disallowed after the Hawks star moved off his line towards the boundary. Coach Sam Mitchell will seek clarity from the AFL.
11: The vision doesn't look like he goes off the line much, but that's the umpire's call, and I can accept that. But the fact that you can go off the line towards the boundary and it be called play on makes absolutely no... There's no common sense about that.
7: And the blue wave continues. New South Wales wrapping up the Women's Origin series with a 12-4 victory over Queensland in Game 3 on the Gold Coast.
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13: Showers for the rest of today and showers expected tomorrow as well, with a top of 19 expected for Murray Bridge tomorrow, 18 in Victor Harbour, 17 in Adelaide and Strathalbyn, 15 in Mount Barker, and a top of 11 tomorrow for Mount Lofty.
10: River, beaches, deserts and islands. We've got it all. This is Around SA.
13: Ladies and gentlemen, a very good afternoon to you. And a very happy Friday to you, wherever you may be listening to me from and whatever you might be doing. Here's to hoping the show is reaching you as you have your feet kicked up, you're relaxing, and you're about to head into a wonderful weekend full of many things or not so many things, whatever your choice is. Hopefully that's all in front of you, rose-tinted glasses and all that. Chris Guscott here with you as Around SA is wrapping up for this working week. And as always, we finish with a bang. And as always, I'd love to hear from you on the text line, which is 0417 063 963. So if there's anything you'd like to say, anything at all across regional SA, I would love to hear your thoughts, feelings, musings, suggestions, other. So feel free to get in touch if you have a couple of moments this afternoon. Or at any point, 24/7, you can send in your messages. We will see them. Keep in mind the iHeart app as well. That is the only audio streaming app you need. So download that for free and you can listen to more of what you love. You type in the station name, you press play. That is all you need to do. And you'll have this radio station in crystal clear quality. You can also, of course, dive into a wider world of audio entertainment if you so please. All right, today's program, and as I say, we wrap up with a bang. Friday News Blast. That returns as I'm looking to run you through a handful of things that are worth your time, but maybe not worth the full segment. Not waiting till Monday to talk about them, so we do that.

the program. More rogue tradies are making their way, not only around metropolitan Adelaide, but regional South Australia as well. And Consumer and Business Affairs are continuing to try to put the call out and hope people are paying attention as to not get scammed and, of course, report them. So we're going to be talking to Michael Brown, who is the Minister for Consumer and Business Affairs. So he'll join us next hour on the program to talk further about that. Within the first hour, as always, we talk to Greater SA. This time we'll have Melissa Smith on deck as Abby Tiller, as her birthday today. So a big happy birthday to her. Melissa's going to step in, tell us everything that's happening with what they've been covering throughout the week. But up first, this is going to sound very similar to the conversation we've had in regards to the Peterborough Council. But now ECOSA is looking at Barry Barmra and wondering what to do with that situation. And it's going to lead me to say something very similar to what we've said in the past. And when you keep getting these types of instances, it's starting to look more like a pattern than an event. So we will get to all of that and more after we start with Phil Collins and Another Day in Paradise. Here's to hoping that's what it looks like for you. Thanks for joining us on Around SA.

0: Yes, you're listening to Around to SA this Friday, the 29th of May. Chris Guscott here. Hopefully you're already off to a wonderful start for your weekend. And if you're not, hopefully that's just around the corner for you. And if you've still got a few more hours left, I'll keep you company as we're both in the same boat. All right. To lead off today's program, and for our regular listeners, I don't want to apologise, but this is going to just sound very similar to something I've talked about a few weeks ago. And it's the Peterborough Council in that particular instance. The continued turnover of staff, the dire financial situation they find themselves in, and the ratepayers who end up, of course, having to essentially foot the bill and try to save the council as a whole. Within that discussion, I was talking about how the SA government, as you might imagine, but they're quite hesitant to get themselves involved. They want to keep themselves at an arm's length from the council, and that's fair. And whilst there is a Minister for Local Government, and we have the Local Government Association, it is something that they try to keep themselves away from. But my argument here is that surely there needs to be more guardrails in place to prevent us from landing in the position that we are with councils who find themselves in difficult situations. Because at the end of the day, whether or not you want to swing for the fences and blame individuals, or you want to say the collective is at fault, or you can say that there were external factors that played into all of this, irrespective of who you want to put the blame on, it still means you have to fix a rather large problem. And like I said, ratepayers end up footing the bill here for something that is not their fault. But they're the ones who pay. So I bring all of this up today as Escoza, who is the regulator that oversees these councils and look at their budgets, they've now turned their attention to the Berry-Barmera Council. And through their words, not mine, the financial operation, it's a failure. And they are now looking at what is going to come next for the ratepayers. And they are saying there is an aggressive rate increase in their future above average inflation, which I think a lot of councils have been struggling to try to stay around that mark as is. But if you're in financial peril, then it's only going to clear that quite excessively. Now, in the council's defence, 3 or 4 years ago, there were significant floods that came through, and that really put them on the back foot. And that's what the council has been pointing towards, saying, look, it's not easy to bounce back from that. There are councils who have been affected by the River Murray flooding as well, who are not the Berry-Barmera Council, and they seem to have done okay. Not great, but okay. So for them to point to that, I think is fair, but from Escoza's point of view, they're saying, look, we don't believe that this is completely and utterly the factor here. They're pointing to a high turnover of senior staff and saying there's essentially no continuity here. So, with all of this in mind, it leads us to the same point where we were with the Peterborough Council conversation. And plain and simple, it's, well, why don't we have any security in place to spot these problems coming? Because they don't happen immediately. They don't happen overnight. We don't just pick up one of the draft budgets and find that we're in extraordinary peril. This builds over time. So it still is just as confusing to me as it was a month ago, as you would imagine, that we find ourselves with a couple of these instances where the ratepayers foot the bill and we don't really have protections if there is to be another council across our state. And keep in mind, there's 68 of them. If another council falls into this type of position as well. So if it means that there's more intervention from another private body, for example, or the government, I would be on board with that so that we can catch these types of things earlier and then the ratepayers don't have to suffer the consequences of something that isn't their fault. 0417 063 963 is the number. Love to hear your thoughts on that and, of course, anything else that you bring to the fold as well. Greater SA. I'm going to be walking through what they've been talking about. Melissa Smith's going to join us next.
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0: Thanks for your company and for being a part of Around SA this Friday, the 29th of May. As always, pleasure's all mine to have you. I'm Chris Guscott, and it's always wonderful to have on the other end of the line someone from Greater SA. And today it's Melissa Smith who's drawn the short straw. How are we today, Melissa?
1: I'm very well, thank you, Chris. How are you?
0: I'm terrific. Thank you for asking. Always better for being a Friday. And there's been plenty that Greater SA has been talking about. So let's not dilly-dally. We'll dive straight in by talking about the article that you put together a couple of days ago in regards to the lengths that anyone within the agricultural practice, but grain producers specifically, are going to try to cut some costs, and that includes fertiliser. Can you tell us a little bit more about that?
1: Yeah, well, there was a new survey from Grain Producers SA finding out that nearly three-quarters of South Australian grain growers are cutting back on fertiliser use this season because of rising costs. But we all tend to focus on rainfall at this time of the year, and, you know, there's plenty of places that have had some amazing falls. But growers are saying the cost of actually putting a crop in the ground is still a major concern for them. So where with fuel, fertiliser, finance, freight costs, all the Fs, have all increased quite sharply. And grain producers are kind of softened compared to previous years. So it forces farmers to change their plans a bit and, reduce those input costs, with obviously fertiliser being the main one.
0: Absolutely, yeah. We were talking about this yesterday as well with Rabobank and what they were predicting going forward. It just seems like a bit of a kick in the teeth, unfortunately, after everything we've had over the last couple of years, isn't it?
1: It sure does, absolutely. You know, hoping for a good year, and then the prices go up. But, yeah, that's farming.
0: Yeah, I was going to say, who would want to be a farmer? But there are plenty who still choose to do it. All right, on a lighter note, so York Peninsula, the Rural Women's Day, this is a committee that started up not too long ago, and they're already doing some wonderful things, including delivering to some hospitals. You ever tell us about this?
1: Yeah, they are. Look, they had their first event last year, it's just a really lovely example of country people looking after country people. The event was held at the stables at Halcyon out at Sanderlands last October, sold out in a matter of minutes. So 140 women jumped in for the event.
0: Wow.
1: And the committee behind the event has used the money raised to put together care packages for women, full of all the little essentials that women need who unexpectedly find themselves in hospital. And the organisers, Meg Honner and Natasha Ma, personally delivered the packs along with $1,000 each for each hospital to support patient care services. So, again, it's just a great example of how country communities help themselves. And, the good news is that I think they're going to bring it back again this year. So stay tuned for that one. October, I think.
0: Absolutely fantastic initiative. We need far more stories like that to make their way out into the open. So I'm glad you've covered that one. In terms of events and things to get out and about for, the Cooper Pedy Opal Fest. Can you tell us a bit more about this?
1: Look, if you're looking for an excuse to jump in the car and head north, which a lot of people are, considering the rain they've had up there, the Cooper Pedy Opal Fest is the one to go to. It's from June the 12th to 14th. And this just isn't about opals. It really is a celebration of everything that makes Cooper Pedy such a fascinating place. Of course, it's got the rich mining history. It's got quite a unique multicultural community and a way of life that, you just don't find anywhere else. So this three-day festival is all about classic outback hospitality. There's a festival parade filling the main street. There's live entertainment, markets, food vendors, tons of community events. And you can even head to the last remaining driving theatre to catch a movie. Isn't it brilliant?
0: Yeah.
1: Head for the racetrack for some outback speedway. So, it's definitely well worth the trip this winter.
0: Absolutely. I mean, like you said at the start, you don't really need too many more incentives to get out to that part of the world at the moment. And so that definitely is the cherry on top, that is for sure. And finally, the Sustainability Festival in Clare. Can you tell us a bit more about this one?
1: Look, happening on June the 20th at the Clare Town Hall. This is the first event of this kind. And what I love about this event is it's really practical. The small volunteer group called Sustainable Connections Mid-North have put this together. Sustainability gets talked about a lot these days, but this festival is really about giving the average Joe Blow ideas they can actually use in their everyday life. So there'll be workshops, demos, market stalls and guest speakers. It's covering everything from food waste, renewable energy, to regenerative agriculture and clothing repair. Headlining the festival is farmer, scientist and author Dr. Anika Molesworth, She's one of Australia's most respected voices on sustainability and resilience. But I've got to say, a couple of things that caught my eye about this event. One is local sustainability advocate and gardening guru Paulie Callaby is hosting a Love Your Leftovers workshop, sharing tips on reducing food waste and making the most of what you've already got at home. I think we're all guilty of throwing out stuff that we shouldn't be.
0: Yep.
1: Adding a bit of fun is a recycled and upcycled fashion parade, which will be quite aptly emceed by Clare and Gilbert Valley's Mayor Alan Orgy, which is really fitting due to his reputation for being a bit of a fashionista. So, yeah, look, it'll be a great day out in Clare. Really looking forward to that one.
0: Well, there's all sorts of different things you can read and be a part of with Greater SA through their socials or at their website, and it's always a pleasure to talk to one of the team. Melissa, thank you so much for taking a few moments this arvo.
1: Thanks, Chris. And look, I've got to give a shout-out to the other half of Greater SA who's celebrating her birthday today. So happy birthday, Ab.
0: She would have loved the shout-out. I was wondering if I was going to do it myself, so I'm glad you jumped in as well.
1: Sorry, I jumped in too quickly.
0: This is
2: 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This week on Jonesy and Amanda, five mystery Aussie celebrities are getting into bed to give you the chance to win one of five $2,000 mattresses from Domain.
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0: A few moments, this arvo.
1: Thanks, Chris. And look, I've got to give a shout-out to the other half of Greater SA who's celebrating her birthday today. So happy birthday, Ab.
0: She would have loved the shout-out. I was wondering if I was going to do it myself, so I'm glad you jumped in as well.
1: Sorry, I jumped in too quickly.
0: This is Around SA.
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6: If it's happening from Loxton to Lincoln,
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Oh, yes. It's In Excess, of course. A new sensation here on 5MU, where we play better music and we play more of it. Chris Guscott here. It's Around SA. Gets underway. Although, I've been with you all day. So, I hope that you're familiar with my voice by now. If you are just tuning in for the first time, got the pleasure of guiding you through the best bits of Adam and Jenny this morning and yesterday too. Had a lot of fun with it, but I'll be glad to see Adam and Jenny back in the building Monday morning. Right. Push-up challenge in June. Keep in mind, June starts very, very soon, by the way. So if you want to jump in on this, make sure you do it, well, over this weekend. Headspace and Murray Bridge are inviting you to be a part of the push-up challenge. Now, this is 3,307 push-ups across 24 days. That, of course, is the amount of lives lost to suicide in Australia in 2024. Now, you don't have to go to that extreme. They do call it a challenge for a reason. It's not easy. If you want to do your own goal of push-ups or any other type of exercise, for example, you can set that too, as long as you're in the business of raising a bit of money for mental health awareness and for the services like Headspace, for example. So we have all sorts of events happening around our regions too in regards to this. They're all at 5mu.com.au. So look it up and see how you can either be a part of someone else's challenge, you can do your own, you can just put money in towards someone else doing something. As long as you're a part of it, that's all that matters. So all of that's at the website. You can get started there. And whilst you have a good look through, what about some George Michael? This is Freedom 90, Around SA, 5MU.

0: It's Around SA this Friday, the 29th of May, and we're set to move into the second hour in a moment. 2 p.m. news, sport and weather on the way next. And then within this next hour, I'm sure we're going to receive a few horror stories, but send them in. Rogue tradies. We are seeing more and more of these being reported, and I'm sure that there are more and more of these not being reported either. Minister for Consumer and Business Affairs and Michael Brown's going to join us to talk further about this. So if you want to join in the conversation for that or anything else, 0417 063 963. We'll get you off to the news first.
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8: Hi, it's Harrison Preeb. Well, the heat continues on the federal government for its changes to capital gains and negative gearing. The coalition claims the public should have been given the chance to vote on whether it's a good idea. Deputy Liberal Leader Jane Hume telling Seven the tax changes are terrible.
9: And that's why we've said that we will repeal them, but the government should have taken them to an election in the first place.
8: US Vice President J.D. Vance isn't sure if Donald Trump will agree to a memorandum of understanding with Iran that would extend the current ceasefire by 60 days.
10: It's hard to say exactly when or if the president's going to sign the MOU. We're going back and forth on a couple of language points. Hopefully we'll continue to make progress. The president will be in a position where he can endorse the agreement, but obviously that's still TBD.
8: Passengers from the Hunter virus cruise ship have had their quarantine extended by another 3 weeks. The 5 Aussies and a New Zealander being isolated at a facility near Perth. They arrived back into the country 2 weeks ago. A public memorial is being held in Sydney for James Valentine. The popular media personality passed away last month using voluntary assisted dying, 2 years after being diagnosed with cancer. And Oscar Piastri joining an exclusive club, a newly discovered prehistoric wasp named in his honour. The insect uncovered in ancient Burmese, researchers reminded of McLaren's papaya, the species name Gwesped Piastri.
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8: Carlton and Geelong to continue AFL action tonight at the MCG. Tanner Bruin returning for the Cats. The Blues regain Jacob Wiedering and Blake Akers. And switching codes, where Cam McInnes notches his 100th club game for Cronulla in tonight's clash with Manly at Shark Park. Coach Craig Fitzgibbon reckons he's one of the toughest competitors in the NRL.
11: Players in the NRL have an impact not only on your own club, but they have an impact on the game, and I would consider Cam McInnes one of those guys. There'd be no one in our game and at our club or any other club that doesn't respect the way he goes about his game.
8: And that's latest in news and sport.
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0: Showers for the rest of today and showers expected tomorrow as well, with a top of 19 expected for Murray Bridge tomorrow, 18 in Victor Harbour, 17 in Adelaide and Strathalbyn, 15 in Mount Barker, and a top of 11 tomorrow for Mount Lofty.
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0: There's a very good reason why social media accounts for well-known people are as popular as they are, because even in this world of social media in 2026, where it's not a very accurate representation, it's a bit of a sneak peek into the lives of the A-listers, the famous people that you know in one way or another, right? And one thing that I find really interesting about these types of accounts is that irrespective of how famous or rich someone might be, everyone has their strange idiosyncrasies. Everybody has these weird habits. And I think personally it's reassuring because it all connects us as humans, right? And case in point comes from over in America. Famous baseballer by the name of Bryce Harper. Now, this man has made over $252 million in his career. And is set to make another 125 more by the time that he's done. Baseball salaries are ridiculous. I digress. Anyway, all the money in the world for this man, and nobody bothered to tell him how to put toothpaste onto a toothbrush. And the reason why we know this is because Bryce Harper did a day in the life video for his 700,000 odd followers. And one part of it is him just brushing his teeth. But instead of him putting the toothpaste onto the toothbrush, he puts it directly into his mouth. Put the tube of toothpaste into his mouth and then just gets a little bit out. It goes into his mouth and then he uses the toothbrush to spread it whilst it's in there. Now, every single one of his followers is mortified as to why on earth you would choose to do it like that, because he's not 3 years old. And this has also prompted a lot of dentists to come out and say, dude,

Great to have your company. Appreciate those who have taken a moment on a Friday to text in. We'll get to the text line next hour, but within this hour, and of course I'm expecting texts on this too, rogue tradies. There's an increased focus to try to crack down on them. There's increased fines. We're going to be joined by the Minister for Consumer and Business Affairs in Michael Brown to talk further about this. It's all to come after we start the Two Ups at Two with one of the greatest songs of all time. And no, it's not hyperbole. It's Stevie Wonder. Superstition. It's part of your Two Ups at Two. Thanks for joining us, everyone, and a very good afternoon to you.

0: McCartney and Stevie Wonder teaming up with Ebony and Ivory, of course. It's part of your Two Ups at Two this Friday, the 29th of May. And it's all part of Around to SA. Chris Guscott here with you, and I appreciate those who have joined us on the text line so far. Feel free to put your own two cents into the fold on 0417 063 963. Right, rogue tradies. Now, I would say that there is seldom a more universal experience than wondering about the tradespeople that you bring in as to whether or not they're reliable. And I think the problem when you start talking about these types of stories is that everybody probably has maybe one or two. Some might even have more. And it paints the entire trade in a bad light, where I think, realistically speaking, majority, if not a large majority of the tradies who go out do a great job, and that'll be the end of that. And much in the same way that you don't see too many people leaving positive reviews for things because they just expect it to be good. Once things turn bad, that's when you start hearing about it. So I'm cautious when we start conversations like this to say, oh, every trade is bad, blah, blah, blah, because that's definitely not the case, right? However, there are bad actors, as there are in every single industry, unfortunately. Tradies are no exception. I'm bringing this up today because Consumer and Business Affairs are once again renewing their advice, I suppose, and getting it out as far and wide as they can as to how to spot a dodgy tradie. But they're doing this with a good reason, because there have been increased reports about rogue tradies. And much in the same way that we don't nearly know the scale of people getting scammed, like online, for example, because people tend to feel a bit embarrassed about it, I don't think we know the full scale of people getting scammed by tradies either. Because, again, we're trying to remove some of the stigma around that so that you can report it and we have a better system. However, I'm sure many people have been scammed and just kept it to themselves. And the sad part of all of this, as much as you might have a funny story about a rogue tradie, for example, is that people do lose a lot of money in these transactions. And it's awful. It really is. I mean, we're smack bang in the middle of a cost of living crisis where everybody's trying to pinch their pennies. And then for you to give money away to have something done, only for you to be scammed, it's horrible. It really is. So Consumer and Business Affairs are continuing to put this call out to not only have people be emboldened in this sense to report tradies that they think are doing the wrong thing, but to also speak up if they have been a victim so that we can get better statistics around this. SA government is also trumpeting the fact that they have upped the penalties quite significantly. So this has gone up to $150,000 for an individual and $550,000 for companies for repeat offences within this too. And this is in revolving things like unlicensed work, for example, and just simply not delivering what you have been asked to do and taking payment on that. The advice around this is simple, is getting multiple quotes and getting a physical quote in hand from a tradie, and then also as well just understanding your rights within a particular situation. So we're going to be joined by the Minister for Consumer and Business Affairs, Michael Brown, to talk a little further about this. Look, if you have a horror story, I'd love to hear it. Funny or not so funny, up to you if you want to share it, of course, on 0417 063 963. But this just serves as more of a PSA today as they're trying to get the word out that especially, well, not just metropolitan areas where you think most of the people are, but out regional, even though word of mouth is quite powerful in smaller places, there's still a lot of people who unfortunately fall victim to these types of scammers. So Michael Brown joins us next on Around SA.
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1: As South Aussie is decorating a Stobie pole in your favourite colours. 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

0: It's Around SA. Happy Friday to you. Chris Guscott here with you, and furthering on from our conversation in regards to rogue tradies, unfortunately a topic as old as time itself. Kind enough to join us to talk further about this, the Minister for Consumer and Business Affairs, Michael Brown. How are we today, Michael?
1: I'm well, thank you, Chris. Thanks for having me on.
0: My pleasure. Thanks again for taking a few moments. So, like I said, this is far from a new topic, but in this particular instance, continuing to highlight just how prevalent rogue tradies seem to be around the place.
1: That's correct, Chris. I mean, we've brought in new laws that have operated since January this year, and they've already had an impact on reducing the activities of rogue tradies, but unfortunately, it is still happening out there. And when you've got a situation where there's so much money being spent on people's homes, for example, there are those people that want to unscrupulously take advantage of that. So the advice we're giving people is to make sure that they engage with tradies and get quotes, and also that they check the licences of the tradies that they're using.
0: Mm. So what are some of the things that people are reporting to Consumer and Business Affairs about how these tradies may not be doing the right thing? What are some of the common things that are being reported?
1: Well, we're seeing things like, for example, tradies are being unlicensed, so people are purporting that they are licensed to do particular work they're not. We're seeing people sometimes quote other tradies' license numbers, which is unfortunate. And we're also seeing people then who themselves have a license then using unlicensed subcontractors to actually do the work. That's rather disappointing, but it's something that we are investigating when people report it to CBS.
0: Mm. And when people do report it to CBS, what does the process look like? Because we've talked in the past about, of course, having CBS there for people to use. Are you able to just run us through briefly what the process does look like if you look to try to report something?
1: Sure. Well, I'd encourage people to phone CBS on 131882. That number is 131882. And then they'll be able to speak to someone who will follow up on their complaint. Depending on the nature of the complaint, there's a whole bunch of different pathways that we can go through. A fine might get issued, or a reprimand, or potentially conciliation, depending on the nature of what's going on. So there's a bunch of different things that can happen. But the idea is that we want to have as many things in our toolkit as we possibly can, to make sure that we get a good outcome. Because it's not about just issuing fines, it's about actually making sure that people get the work that they've paid for.
0: Mm. And finally, and you've briefly mentioned this throughout as well, but some of the things that people need to watch out for immediately, CBS has a licensing register for people to check against, right?
1: That's correct. If they go to the CBS website or they phone up, they'll be able to check whether their particular tradies' license is valid. But the thing that really people should, the three things that I think they really should keep in mind is, firstly, make sure you understand what works it is that you need to get done. Get some quotes, probably try and get three quotes if you possibly can. And I know people are busy, but the amount of money that they're forking out for these sort of things, it's worthwhile getting a bunch of different quotes and making sure that they contact CBS if they're aware of any particular problems.
0: Mm. Well, always good to remain vigilant, and an important reminder now into the future as well. Kind enough to join us from the Minister of Consumer and Business Affairs, Michael Brown. Thanks again for your time today.
1: Thank you, Chris.
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Oh, that's a great one to have as part of the Two Ups at Two. It's Richard Clapton and Deepwater on 5MU, where we play better music and we play more of it. Chris Guscott here with you, navigating through this afternoon's edition of Around SA. And the Two Ups at Two will, of course, continue after I stop gas bagging. I'm just going to poke my head in once again and remind you that this weekend, we've got a better music weekend lined up for you. Thanks to the Swan Reach Hotel and Monteith Meats. Fantastic to have both of them on to support us this weekend as we run you through all of your favourites, all of the classics. So make sure you're joining us, of course, not just through the week, whilst all of us are on deck as well. Terry does a terrific job with the Saturday morning sports show on Buy, Swap and Sell. So you listen to that on Saturday mornings. Leads into Adam and Jenny's Best Bits, which there is still a Best Bits for this week, even though they're only in 3 days. And then This Week in Music a little later on as well. It's all sorts of different things to listen to tomorrow. So keep it locked to 5MU. And then, of course, all through Sunday with Jackie from Mackie and all of the different programs that pop up, all the great music. And then you'll be back to Monday again. Simple as that, right? And speaking of great music, Dire Straits. Once again, Adam's not here to complain and whinge. So let's whip him out as part of the Two Ups at Two. It's Walk of Life on 5MU.

0: Yes, thank you for your company, everyone, as we continue to navigate this Friday afternoon together. Hand in hand, heart in heart. And I hope now that I'm telling you to put on the kettle whilst you've started your weekend. And if you haven't quite got there yet, neither have I. We can do this together. I've still got one more hour left of the program, in which I'm going to dive into the text line, talk about what you're talking about. And of course, have the Friday News Blast as well, which is a handful of things that are worth your time, but maybe not worth the full segment. I'll get you up to date with what you need to know before the weekend, and then we can all ride off on our horses together. That's all to come after the 3pm news, sport and weather.
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8: Afternoon, roads looking really good for the run home today. Works are breakdown free, the freeway flowing well if you're heading through to Taylor Bend. Looking good on Main South Road through to Mount Compass. Got some works at Woods Point to look out for, Gervois Road near Longs Road. A bit slugs for those works at Mount Barker, Adelaide Road near Mill Street. 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
7: Afternoon, it's Harrison Preeve. A breakthrough between the US and Iran conflict appears closer, but several hurdles remain. Both sides reportedly agreeing to a broad framework of a deal, including a 60-day ceasefire extension. But Vice President J.D. Vance says it's unclear if a final agreement will be reached. More than 20 million illegal vapes have been seized by authorities since reforms were introduced back in 2024. Most were intercepted at the border, with more than 2 million removed from the community. The haul has an estimated street value of more than $1 billion. Amazon's being taken to court by the consumer watchdog over allegations it sold children's unicorn backpacks without mandatory button battery warnings. The ACCC claims they contain light-up toys powered by batteries, which can be deadly to kids. Deputy Chair Katrina Lowe says it sends a strong message as many Aussies are now shopping online.
10: And that is why it is important for the ACCC to take this action. It is the first federal court case brought by the ACCC against an online marketplace alleging non-compliance.
7: And John Farnham's confirmed that he'll never be able to sing or perform in public again. He spent the past 4 years battling oral cancer and says because of the surgeries to his mouth and face, it won't be possible to sing on stage.
9: 5MU Sport.
7: Starting with AFL, where Carlton is hunting its biggest scalp under interim coach Josh Fraser, facing an informed Cats tonight at the MCG. The Blues have won back-to-back since Michael Voss's departure. Fraser sensing a shift within the squad.
11: I'd like to think we've evolved more than changed, and I guess as you evolve, there's natural changes with what you do, but there's been a strong foundation built, and we've been able to consider what that looks like moving forward. Some of the changes happen game day, but some of it has happened Monday to Friday.
7: Round 13 of the NRL kicks off tonight. The Sharks up against Manly, and Alex Dimonor faces Jakub Mensik in the third round of the French Open. World number one Jannik Sinner eliminated overnight.
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0: Showers for the rest of today and showers expected tomorrow as well, with a top of 19 expected for Murray Bridge tomorrow, 18 in Victor Harbour, 17 in Adelaide and Strathalbyn, 15 in Mount Barker, and a top of 11 tomorrow for Mount Lofty.
9: Another dose of South Aussie goodness. 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
0: I'd love for you to spare a thought on this Friday afternoon for a man by the name of Eric Pauline, who lives over in Nova Scotia, Canada. After 10 years of trying to figure out what type of rare disease he has, they've figured out that he has something called autobrewery syndrome. And this is a remarkable rare disease, less than 100 cases reported worldwide of this, where, long story short, the stomach and the gut of Eric naturally produce alcohol, which means he doesn't have to have a sip of anything to be inebriated. Which, I know we're going to get text people saying, oh, how fantastic's that? You can save a lot of money. But Eric has been unfortunately crippled by this, because if you put yourself in his shoes, for example, if you need to go and run to the shops, for example, and you get in your car, if your body starts deciding to produce alcohol, you can't drive home. And the problem is that, sadly, a lot of people assumed he was an alcoholic because there were just fits where he was drunk. But it was completely out of his control. He didn't touch a drop of alcohol, which is just horrific. And the fact that it now essentially leaves him at home, because he can't do a great deal, knowing that at any point he could have essentially an ejection of alcohol into his system, completely out of his bearing. And it's remarkable. Anyway, there's scientists all across the world who are now teaming up to try to figure out a solution for Eric, and we keep our fingers crossed, because unfortunately they're still not at that point yet. They don't quite know how to tackle this one, because it's a

0417 063 963. I appreciate all of your texts today. We're going to dive headfirst into the text line next to discuss what you're discussing. Also within this last hour, as we always do on a Friday, it is the Friday News Blast. Handful of things that are worth your time, maybe not worth a full segment. We will get to all of this and more after we start with Queen, Radio Gaga. Thank you for your company, my friends, and a very good afternoon to you.

0: You're listening to Around SA for this Friday, the 29th of May. Welcome back to the show, everybody. Chris Guscott here with you, and I appreciate those who have taken a few moments, whether you've started your weekend or not, to join in the conversations we've had. The number is 0417 063963 if you would like to be a part of this, wherever you are, whatever you are doing. Right. All of the conversation pieces on the text line have come from the first hour, so let's hone in on that. So, Escoza, who oversees council's budgets, have ruled that Barry Barmer in a very difficult position, to put it lightly. And my point from the first hour is the same point I made with the Peterborough Council situation as well. Irrespective of what you blame, how the ratepayers don't have an additional safeguard from somewhere else is something that I don't quite understand. And whether it is a private entity that oversees it or whether it is the government, why we don't have a safeguard in place is my point. And on the text line, we have a handful of people speculating to the blame itself, and I'll read them out, but it's not the point of where I'm going personally. Interesting to talk about nonetheless, though. So Josh says, all local councils should stop paying federal government. That would solve a lot of issues. The whole system needs a shake-up. Federal government don't do anything for the country folk. I can't speak for the cities as I avoid them. Yeah, I know that councils previously, I know Mid-Murray had this specifically as a concern. They said that just the amount of money that they are required to put up for funding that the federal government doesn't provide them with is pretty ridiculous. And road infrastructure is a big one that we all focus on. And they're saying the fact that the split is just so disproportionate needs to be worked on. And, well, truth be told, since that came up, I haven't heard anything. So that's not good news. Hopefully there is progression in that field to get some more federal government funding to help councils out, because irrespective of who ends up paying for it, you put in towards your tax, whether it's a ratepayer or if you're state or federal government. But as long as the councils aren't being completely stretched and having to deal with road infrastructure, for example, if the federal government can chip in, then all the better. So thank you for that, Josh. I appreciate it. Anna Inberry says the council should try time management screening. So many local councils seem to be quite top-heavy, more in offices than out in the field. I can't speak to every council. From the outside looking in, there are a couple of places that would appear that way. But again, there are 68 different councils. Don't want to speak too broadly, but I appreciate that, Anna. And 779 says, hi, Chris. Hi, 779. Just your comment that the Barry Barmer Council are blaming the River Murray flood event for their poor performance, stating that the council is not sustainable through the recent report. I was with council during the flood event, and although council bankrolled the entire event, it was recouped through flood recovery money at a federal level. Their poor performance may come from many things and decisions, but certainly not the flood. So the point that I want to make out of all of this is that irrespective of who's to blame, it's not the ratepayer's fault that this happened, but the ratepayer foots the bill. So what safeguards can we implement to stop this happening? Barry Barmer, Peterborough, potentially another council. And look, the fact that we talk about only a couple of instances out of 68 in total, and there are a couple others who are struggling too, but it's a good proportion of councils who are on top of things, right? So this is not a majority of councils. All I'm saying is, for these individual circumstances where if you have high turnover and there's a lack of continuity, or you have some type of external event that affects the budget, surely you would have someone who could oversee this and intervene earlier than simply watching this over a handful of years happen, and then we get to this point where the ratepayers have to have some incredible rate rise just to compensate. So just doesn't quite make sense to me. If you want to keep your conversations on that or anything else going, 0417 063963 is the number. We'll get to the Friday News Blast next.
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0: Yes, you're listening to Around to SA as we're drawing ever closer to the end of another edition of the program. Been great to have you throughout, or whether you've just joined us a moment ago. The number to be a part of the show is 0417 063 963. All right, as we do every Friday, to wrap up the program, it's a Friday news blast. A handful of things that are worth your time, maybe not worth the full segment. I'm not waiting till Monday to talk about them. I want to start with the Council on the Ageing of South Australia, and every year they put out, ahead of the federal and the state budgets, their priority list. Now, we tend to go through this in a bit more detail, but today, taking a step back to essentially say that the Council on the Ageing is pretty pleased with what they've seen in terms of what the Labor government has delivered at a state budget level anyway. And a lot of this is around the PAT scheme. They would like it to go a little further, but I think everybody would like to do the same, but they're at least pleased that they've seen some progress in amending it and trying to help out people. And a lot of it centres around just going a little further than what's already been done. So I think that's of note, considering that when we've talked to them in the past, they've been looking towards things that just haven't been achieved and they've gone in other directions. So for them to say, look, a little bit better would be great, but we're making some good progress, I think that's definitely noteworthy. It is citrus season. Anyone in the Riverland would have known that this was coming up, but here we are. And all of the puns about zestive seasons and whatnot are starting to flow, which whether or not you're into that, well, too bad if you're not, it's going to be everywhere. The important thing to note out of all of this, of course, is fruit fly. The opportunity for you to go and get some brilliant citrus from the Riverland, and a good opportunity for you to stop and sample all of the wares that's there while you're at it if you're travelling in. Important to note that if you're taking it out, you need to understand where you are. Fruit fly, and there's a map that is as part of PERS's website that highlights the restriction zones. Please make sure you know this, because the last thing that we want to do is go, oh great, citrus season, and then start seeing fruit fly pop up all across the state. We've already had a couple of sporadic instances over the last 12 months or so. One in particular that was quite detrimental to a handful of Adelaide Hills growers. So please just do your due diligence. Head into the Riverland, enjoy everything that's there, and of course enjoy the brilliant oranges, for example, and lemons and everything. It's beautiful. Just be careful with it, please. The Tour Down Under merger. Now, I wasn't here last Friday to talk about this, but I just wanted to mention it on air. I think this is a really interesting idea that they've merged the men's and the women's races to the same day and the same course. So the men are going to take off maybe about an hour before the women. And so it gives everybody the opportunity to be on the roads and stay there and see essentially two different races in one day, which, considering what the Tour Down Under is for regional South Australia and around that Fluorio area, Adelaide Hills, considering how much of an impact that has, I think that's a terrific idea. So it's something that has been started in a handful of places across the world. And so for us to take it on, all for it. I think that's very clever. And finally, I love a good grant program. You know that to be the case. That is for sure. The Foundation for Regional Rural Renewal, one of the great tongue twisters of our time. They have $1.1 million worth of grants to hand out in regards to the Strengthening Rural Communities program. 80,000 across five places in our listenerships: Copley, Murray Bridge, Robertstown, Tittywitty Beach, and Wongulla. So congratulations to all of them. This is a very good grants program because I've seen it go very far and very wide. Some real remote areas getting money that they desperately need. So well done to the Foundation for Rural Regional Renewal. Doing a great job there. 0417 063 963 is the text line. It's been great to have you. This is Around SA.
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That's Womack and Womack and Teardrops on 5MU, where we play better music and we play more of it. Around SA is drawing to a close in a moment, which means my day is drawing to a close as well, which I've had a lot of fun over the last couple of days, but they have been longer days, I will say. So I'm looking forward to the weekend, kick my feet up for a little bit. Before I do leave you, though, next Monday, I know you're paying attention to 5MU anyway, but if you're really paying attention, you could get yourself on the shortlist to win $10,000. It is our 10K cash tracks. And plain and simple, we're going to tell you what the song is. You hear it, you call us. There's no other catches to it. That's it. You get on air, you get on the shortlist, and you could potentially score yourself a wonderful stack of cash just for telling us about the song we told you to call us about. It's as simple as that. The number is 1-800-01-8125. All of this is thanks to our great friends at Dutton's Mount Barker. 23 Mount Barker Road in Totnes. They've got new and used vehicles. They've got GWM, Holden, Isuzu, LDV, Subaru, Volkswagen. It's all that you could possibly want. So make sure you pop in and say hello to the great team there. And make sure you're listening intently. Next week, 10K Cash Track starts on Monday. John Legend now and All of Me. I've got a few more tracks. We'll wrap up Around SA in a moment.

Thank you, Anne, and thank you all for being here and joining us as Around SA is now wrapped up for not only this edition, but this working week as well. I say this every week and every day. I'm truly appreciative to those who take the time on the text line to join us. And of course, at any point, 24/7, if you want to send something in, the number is always there on 0417 063 963. It's been a big week for me, so I'm looking forward to reclining this evening and studying the back of my eyelids. Here's to hoping whatever you have planned tonight and this weekend, you're going to enjoy it as much as you possibly can. You'll enjoy Jones in Amanda. That's coming up next. That's from 4 till 7. Christian O'Connell after that. And then, of course, you'll get terrific 80s to guide you all through the night. So goodbye for now. Have a fantastic evening and weekend. Please stay safe on the roads, of course. I'll talk to you on Monday.

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12: Look, a good day there this afternoon. No accidents or breakdowns. Roadworks continuing. Torrens Valley Road, Gumaraka, Adelaide Road, Mount Barker, the freeway at Callington, and Strathalbyn Road at Flaxley as well. Did you know this big freeze? 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
13: Hi, it's Harrison Preve. A court date has been locked in for Erin Patterson's appeal bid. The 51-year-old will attempt to have all four of her convictions thrown out when she faces a court of appeal on August 19 and 20. Patterson convicted of murdering three in-laws and attempting to kill a fourth, feeding them beef Wellington laced with death cap mushrooms. The two-day hearing in August will also hear from the state prosecutor. It's appealing Patterson's prison sentence, arguing she should have been sentenced to life with no parole. Well, worrying sign for mortgage holders, NAB lifting its short-term fixed rates by 0.15%. The move comes after the RBA delivered its third consecutive interest rate hike earlier this month. A national rent freeze is back on the Greens' agenda. Senator David Shoebridge insists landlords have no reason to raise rent under Labor's tax reforms, and those who do are price gouging. He wants further protections in place for renters, warning the government needs the Green support to pass its measures in the Senate. And Kmart will become the first Aussie retailer to use AI to allow customers to try before they buy. Shoppers will be able to try on clothes using the tech as well as virtually place home products in their houses. Bernard Wilson from Kmart says the demand is there.
14: They're engaging conversationally and looking for ideas and guidance. It's a great step forward for the business and for our customers.
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13: Geelong expecting a battle with a re-energised Carlton outfit at the MCG tonight. The Blues coming off back-to-back wins following the departure of coach Michael Voss. In the NRL, Manly coach Kieran Foran playing the long game with his two Origin stars. Tolu Kolo failing his HIA after a high shot in Wednesday's game, while Hamole Oluwatu is being rested for tonight's clash with Cronulla.
11: Pretty risky to throw them back out there 48 hours after, after a big contest like that. Be good for them to freshen up.
13: And Novak Djokovic back in the men's singles action tonight at the French Open, while Alina Svitolina takes to the court in the women's draw.
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16: Showers for the rest of today and showers expected tomorrow as well, with a top of 19 expected for Murray Bridge tomorrow, 18 in Victor Harbour, 17 in Adelaide and Strathalbyn, 15 in Mount Barker, and a top of 11 tomorrow for Mount Lofty.
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20: Jonesy. Yeah, personal friend.
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23: He's a genius. That's what the J stands for.
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29: It's showtime.
30: Hello, it's Friday.
31: Hello, Friday.
30: What's going on?
31: Hi, Friday. I'm Amanda. Oh. Is that how this whole thing is going to start?
30: Clearly, we're just letting the show go to pack.
31: Oh.
30: I like your jumper today. Very nice.
31: Thank you very much.
30: Very stylish. You're always stylish. Do you think it's too much jumper for the day, though? It just feels we're at that time of year.
31: I know what you mean, and I am feeling a little overwhelmed.
30: Mm.
31: I've got jumper without T-shirt or anything underneath, thinking that would do it.
30: That's a commitment.
31: But I see what you mean.
30: Yeah.
31: I can't take the jumper off.
30: No.
31: Having said that,
30: we'd have no problem with that.
31: It means that I'm not having too many layers, but this already might be one too many layers.
30: Yep. We've got plenty of merch shirts.
31: Do we?
30: No, we
31: don't have a merch shirt.
30: We got merch shirts.
31: We don't have a merch shirt.
30: We've got Jonesy and Amanda's big shirt that you can wear.
31: Big girl's blouse.
30: We've got plenty of merch pants.
31: Let me ask you this.
30: In case you have an accident.
31: Well, I could just wear a cap on my ass. Let me ask you this question.
30: Okay.
31: I saw this other day. I'd like to know how you would answer this. You're offered one impossible experience out of these ones. Seeing dinosaurs in real life.
30: Yeah.
31: Seeing Earth from space. Exploring huge abandoned cities.
30: Ooh, I like that one.
31: Entering somebody else's dream.
30: Yeah.
31: Or seeing what ancient civilizations looked like.
30: I think I might play for the dream one. That'd be interesting.
31: Entering someone else's dream.
30: Yeah.
31: I know you well enough to know that you're thinking it's going to be a saucy kind of dream and that you'd be involved somehow. All that would happen is if it was my dreams, you'd just be watching my teeth fall out, or I'd be having a terrible experience in a public toilet. They are the recurring dreams that I have.
30: And you've got the radio station shirt on. What's wrong with that? What would you take?
31: I think I'd love to see an ancient civilization. I'd love to click my fingers and be in Louis XIV's France, or click my fingers just for one day because the plumbing would get the better of me, but be at the pyramids, that kind of thing.
30: Jemai Ray, you want to be a part of this?
31: What would you choose?
32: I like the space one.
31: Seeing Earth from space.
32: Yeah.
31: Do you like? I have no interest in going into space.
32: I think it'd be really cool.
31: It would be cool,

0: I refuse. I'm not wearing that.
1: We're not dressing all in the same outfits.
0: I'm only going because it's weightless.
1: Well, maybe this is something we could ask our Fast Five people because we have such an action-packed show today. We've got Who Are We In Bed With coming up, your chance to win a mattress upwards of $2,000. That's exciting. Instagram makes its return.
0: And can I say who our special guest is?
1: Go on, do it.
0: Pete Murray, and he's bringing his guitar.
1: It's FFS, the Friday Feels session, and the Fast Five is here. It's Jonesy and Amanda driving you home.
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4: Fast five.
0: Here we go. Five questions. Can you go all the way and answer all five questions correctly? If you do that, Amanda will say.
5: Well, if you answer question five, you get four tickets to the Good Food and Wine Show.
0: Mm-hmm. I might ask Alex of Brunswick East, if you were to have a wish to go, like you could go back to an ancient civilization.
5: Or see a dinosaur in real life, see Earth from space.
0: Yep. Or go into someone's dream.

0: would you choose, Alex?
1: I think I would go back and see the dinosaurs.
0: Oh, really?
2: But what if you get munched by a dinosaur, Alex?
1: I just think it would be unreal to actually see them.
0: Actually, I think so that would be amazing.
2: But it's not all Jurassic Park Sam Neill in awe. What if you see a big Tyrannosaurus Rex or a Velociraptor and
0: munch
2: you?
0: That would be thrilling.
2: No, they're not getting munched.
0: There are some TV networks where you can see exactly that. Dinosaurs at work. Alex, let's see how far you can go in the Fast
2: Five
0: today.
2: She's here all week.
0: What Italian wine is most commonly used in a spritz, Alex, heading into the weekend?
1: Prosecco.
0: Prosecco.
2: Yum. Let's play Monster Mash.
3: Let's kick off this Monster Mash.
2: DJ Ryan is in the house.
0: We have mashed two songs together. What are they, Alex?

0: No. Alex.
1: Wow.
2: I can hear Nirvana, so it's like Teen Spirit.
1: Yes, very good. That's one of them. What's the other one?
2: I couldn't hear the other one.
1: Sorry, Alex.
0: Alex. Victor is in Townsville.
1: Hello, Victor.
3: Hello.
1: Which of these, before we get on to answering the question, would you choose? Seeing dinosaurs in real life? Seeing Earth from space? It sounds like a radio competition. You get to win one. Yeah. Exploring huge abandoned cities.
3: Both that way no one can hear me scream.
1: Well, that's fair enough too.
0: You don't need any... You wouldn't want to pop up in someone's dreams with you, Victor? Or go into, say, Amanda's dreams?
1: When my teeth fall out and I'm on the toilet?
3: Oh, yeah, the toilet one, every time.
0: Okay, so you know...
1: Same here at school with no Victor, undies on.
0: Victor, you're familiar with this dream.
1: Now, we know one of these songs is Smells Like Teen Spirit. Mm-hmm. What is the other song?
0: Have a listen.
4: Hello, hello, hello, hello, hello, hello, hello, hello.
0: Oh, whoa. They've funked it up. Okay, Victor?
3: Oh, I know. Hello, hello, hello.
0: Yeah, we know that one. What about the other one?
3: There wasn't another one.
0: There, no,
1: Victor,
0: there is another
1: one. This is
0: where
1: we have to say goodbye, goodbye, goodbye.
0: Victor, I tell you what, you can have a crack at the Fast Five. It's Jonesy and Amanda driving you home.
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4: Mel is in Panania. Hello, Mel.
5: Hey, Amanda, how you going?
4: Very well, thank you. You've come in just in time for Monster Mash.
6: Let's kick off this Monster Mash.
4: Now, Mel, we know one of these songs is Smells Like Teen Spirit. Have a listen. What do you think the other one is?
0: Some good air bass going there, Mel. What do you think?
5: I can hear some bass in the back. It sounds like the Seinfeld theme song.
4: Yes, it is. The mashup no one asked for, that's for sure.
0: Mel.
4: Okay, thanks, Ryan.
0: Good on you, Ryan. If you feel schadenfreude, what are you experiencing? Is it A, the urge to travel, B, joy at another person's misfortune, or C, feeling nostalgic for your childhood?
5: I think it's joy at another person's misfortune.
4: Yes, it is. That's schadenfreude.
0: There, for the grace of God, go I. But sucko.
4: Question four. What's the name of the superhero alter ego of Steve Rogers? Who does Steve Rogers become?
5: Oh, Steve Rogers becomes, he's not the $6 million man, is he?
0: No.
4: Steve
0: Austin.
4: Steve Austin.
0: Steve Austin, barely alive.
4: No, this is more recent than that. What superhero is Steve Rogers?
0: Peter in High Wycombe. Hello, Peter.
7: Hi, guys. How you going?
0: What's going on in the world of Peter?
7: Oh, just working.
0: Good. What do you do for a crust, Peter?
7: I work in dispatch, so I do all the invoicing and that sort of stuff.
0: Oh. When I think of dispatch, I always think of someone on the CB. You know, the...
7: Oh, yes. That's the olden days.
0: In the olden days. I dabbled with being a motorcycle courier for a week, and they gave you a little CB radio, and I couldn't understand a word that anyone said.
4: Did you try and take over? It's 15 past 6.
0: And honestly, I hear CB radio now on various things, and it's just... And they go, yeah, okay, no worries.
4: I understood that. I understood what you just said.
0: I don't know how you do it. I don't know how they did it.
4: So do you know who Steve Rogers is when he's a superhero?
7: Captain America?
4: He's Captain America.
0: Which Australian musician released the song Better Days, Peter?
7: That would be Pete Murray.
4: Pete Murray.
0: Yeah.
4: He's on our show today.
0: Peter is coming in on the show today for FFS. That's Friday Feels Sessions. And he is going to play, hopefully, that song live.
4: Oh, I'd love that.
0: And Peter, for you, 4 tickets to the Good Food and Wine Show. That's coming to Perth. Sip, sample and shop from over 300 incredible food and wine producers at the Good Food and Wine Show. 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Peter, have a good weekend.
7: Thank you so much. I'll really enjoy that.
4: Thanks, Peter.
0: Thank you, Peter.
4: Bye.
0: If you would like to play the Fast Five, jonesyandamanda.com.au. 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

0: Hello, it's Jonesy and Amanda driving you home.
1: You know how there are some things that we took for granted when we were younger and you tell them to someone who's younger than you now and they go, are you kidding me?
0: Cheap property.
1: All of that. But a woman called Lynn, who's followed us for a long time, I follow her on X, and she wrote this. Do you remember the White Pages? They drop a book off to every house in the country. You could look anybody up and find out where they lived and their phone number.
0: That's right.
1: It seems insane now in terms of privacy. And I mentioned this to some of the younger girls who we work with here, and they said, are you kidding me? So the lengths we go to now to protect our phone numbers, to protect our privacy, oh, you can't get that information.
0: Yeah.
1: We would print people's names, phone numbers and addresses and drop it off to people whether they wanted it or not.
0: When I was in Scouts, that was our fundraiser. We'd go and drop off all the white, the White Pages. And then they changed it. It went from, because it used to be A to Z, and then they went A to K, and then K to Z.
1: Yeah, yeah, yeah.
0: Which a lot of the police officers used in the corrupt years to get a confession out of a suspect.
1: And
0: they'd go, what do you want, mate? You want the full thing or the A to K?
1: And they'd prop up they'd prop up chairs. They were used for all kinds of reasons.
0: Well, we'd go and shove them down the drain so we wouldn't have to deliver so many of them.
1: Well, I'm glad that that's been such a beautiful environmental moment.
0: But also, the fun part for us was looking up the rudest sounding name.
1: Yeah.
0: Like Mr. Farquharson.
1: Yes, or Mr. Wall. Mr. Wall. Hey. Is Mrs. Wall home? The little walls there where you better, what's holding your roof up?
0: Remember the days of the crank call?
1: There was a boy at school who the girls and I lied, my friends and I lied, and we phoned his house every afternoon.
0: And what would you say?
1: We'd just say, or we'd make up a name, is Jeff there? Name that wasn't his. And finally his mother said, I know who you are and I'm going to tell your parents. And for weeks I was terrified the police were going to knock at my door.
0: They'd come round and get you. Because these days with ID, everyone knows who's who in the zoo, as it were.
1: Well, not just that, how hard it is to get access to people's information if you don't want it to. And as it says here, this is hilarious, occasionally you'd find an unlisted number, which was so mysterious. It was like, wow, their number's unlisted. What's wrong with them?
0: Well, when I started doing this, like in the radio business, you paid to not have your number in the phone book because sometimes, you know, you'd be working in a small country town and they get into the phone book and they, hey, can you give us play the platter that matters or give us an icy cold can of Coke?
1: Were you one of the unlisted numbers?
0: Yeah, yeah, yeah. I had an unlisted number. It cost me $30 a year.
1: What an outrage.
0: Now, anyone can contact you. It's outrageous.
1: No, they can't. They can't contact you.
0: Well, they can. They go on social media, on Instagram.
1: But only if you're choosing to interact. In those days, there was no choice. Well, you could have an unlisted number, but most people didn't. You just accepted that made sense. No one was going to have a bad intent. Mm-hmm. If you needed to look up a phone number, that's how you did it.
0: Many a young Boy Scout got a hunchback from delivering those White Pages.
1: Is that what happened?
0: That's what happened. But you know what this means, though? Maybe the old phone prank call can come back.
1: Ye oldie worldie prank call.
0: You know, and you ring up the Wongs, the Wongs. Remember the Wongs?
1: No, I never did this. How did it go, Brendan? By.
0: Ring, ring. Ring, ring.
1: Hello.
0: Is Mr. Wong there?
1: No, he's practicing surgery at the hospital.
0: What about Mr. Wing then? Mr. Wing there?
1: Mr. Wing's not there. He's a world famous ophthalmologist and he's not available to take your call. Can I help you in some way?
0: I'm sorry. I must have winged a Wong number.
1: I'm just going to phone the police. That's why all that went by the wayside.
0: Are you sending the police around telling my mum? It's Jonesy and Amanda driving you home.
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0: It's Jonesy and Amanda driving you home. I used to have a Jeep Cherokee once upon a time.
1: Do you mind me telling people what you used to say about it? You said that if there was a big storm, you'd park it near a tree and hope for the best.
0: There was this rickety tree and I used to park it underneath it, praying that the rickety tree would come down on the Jeep. It did indeed come down, but missed the Jeep. And the guy with his chainsaw that came to chop up the tree said, "Geez, you're lucky, mate. It didn't land on your car." And I went, "Yes, I'm so lucky." Anyway, my Jeep Cherokee now, not only a giant lemon, but it's now...
1: I hope they don't advertise with us.
0: It's now... This is just my own opinion, okay? It's now in trouble over cultural appropriation under a woke professor's plan to overhaul federal law. I know you like this stuff. Mm. So this Professor Janua Asui Tutu, a Ghanaian-Canadian-American intellectual property attorney and teacher at Miami University, believes federal laws should be changed to protect cultural personality. She says sites as sure as Pepsi Cola can do this, Taylor Swift can do this, etc. Jeep Cherokee is by the Cherokee Indians, and it's cultural inappropriate for Jeep the Cherokee people
1: to be profiting from it.
0: Even though the Grand Cherokee has been in manufacture since 1992, it came out back in the old days, and then they stopped making it. Then in 1992, they negotiated the Jeep people with the Cherokee tribe over the usage of the name.
1: Oh, so it has been licensed.
0: But she's saying it shouldn't happen. That's it. All done.
1: Because a whole lot of American sporting teams have changed their names.
0: Yeah, Chiefs, example. Yeah, I think
1: the Redskins.
0: Yeah, the Washington Redskins changed. I think the Atlanta Braves are still going, but I think they might have changed as well. You know, I wouldn't mind if there was a car named after me.
1: The Brendan.
0: The Brendan. You know, people wouldn't be standing outside wishing a tree would fall on the Brendan. I'd be quite happy for the Brendan.
1: Right.
0: I wouldn't have a problem with that.
1: I think the name Pajero's already taken.
0: It's Jonesy and Amanda driving you home.
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4: Let's be frank. Australia's immigration system is broken. The numbers are too high and the standards are too low. Albo has brought in a record 1.4 million people in 3.5 years, putting pressure on housing and essential services. Australians can see the country they love changing for the worse. That's why the Coalition has announced a migration policy with Australian values at its heart, putting Australian values first, stopping system abuse and showing a red light to radicals.
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8: Looking good for a Friday afternoon. No accidents, breakdowns or delays anywhere. Just some roadworks on Adelaide Road, Top Dance, Faxley Road, Mount Parker, the Freeway, Callington and the Princes Highway, Asheville as well. 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
9: Afternoon, Harrison Preet here with the latest. It's been confirmed Erin Patterson will return to court on August 19 in an attempt to have her triple murder and attempted murder convictions quashed. She's currently serving a minimum 33 years jail after being found guilty of lacing her in-laws' lunch with death cap mushrooms. The two-day hearing will also cover the prosecution's counter-appeal. The DPP wants Patterson's sentence up to life with no parole. Australia's consumer watchdog is taking legal action against Amazon over claims it sold kids' unicorn backpacks without proper warnings. A CCC deputy chair, Katrina Lowe, says the children's backpacks failed to comply with mandatory button battery warnings.
10: These backpacks were designed for children and they include a detachable light-up unicorn plush toy which contains button batteries.
9: Hundreds of Officeworks jobs are being sent offshore under a major cost-cutting drive. Owners Wesfarmers outsourcing call centre and other office roles in Sydney Sydney and Melbourne as part of a $15 million savings push. The work will instead be carried out in India and the Philippines. And drivers are being urged to slow down and make safer decisions on our roads today to mark Fatality-Free Friday. Russell White from the Australian Road Safety Foundation says drivers are continuing to ignore road rules.
7: What we're seeing really is that risky behaviour is becoming a dangerous normal. 7 in 10 drivers admit to breaking rules, and that kind of widespread behaviour is the big reason why road trauma is increasing.
0: 5MU Sport.
9: The Cats are wary of their battle with a re-energised Carlton outfit tonight at the MCG. The Blues coming off back-to-back wins, and Geelong coach Chris Scott says their talent is elite.
11: Pretty recent, wasn't it, that Patrick Cripps polled 45 votes in a Brownlow. Sam Walsh was a star. Jagger Smith is a young star. Chera was a really early draft pick, high talent. I'll put it this way, like internally we're not sitting there sort of thinking, oh, all we have to do is roll out our game and we'll be okay.
9: Round 13 of the NRL gets underway. Cronulla taking on Manly, and the San Antonio Spurs defeating OKC Thunder 118-91 to send their NBA conference final to Game 7.
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13: Showers for the rest of today and showers expected tomorrow as well, with a top of 19 expected for Murray Bridge tomorrow, 18 in Victor Harbour, 17 in Adelaide and Strathalbyn, 15 in Mount Barker, and a top of 11 tomorrow for Mount Lofty.
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27: Well, hello there. It's Friday, and who's in bed with Jonesy and Amanda? We had some big names in our bed.
28: We started with Hugh Jackman on Monday. Tuesday, we had Dame Edna.
27: Yeah, I just, you know.
28: What?
27: Well, she's passed on.
28: She's a character, like Brendan.
27: Russell Crowe, at my signal, unleash the bedspring.
28: Yesterday, we had Nicole Kidman. Any catchphrase you'd like to do with that? Anything you'd like to say?
27: Well, I just, you know, Nicole.
28: I've got a big nose. It's Virginia Woolf.
27: Okay. Sure, if you want to do that.
28: Who will it be today?
27: Who will it be today? That's coming up. JonesyandAmanda.com.au. 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

0: It's Jonesy and Amanda driving you home this Friday afternoon. 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
0: 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How it works.
2: I'll tell you how it works. We're in bed with a famous Australian person. Through a series of clues, you have to tell us who that person is. If you're the first up, you only get one clue. If you don't get it, we go to the next person. They get one more clue and so on until someone guesses who we're in bed with.
0: Indeed. Only one clue per caller. Matt is in Doncaster.
2: Hi, Matt.
3: Hey, guys.
0: Matthew.
2: Have we got some generic sort of...
0: Yeah, we need some bed sounds. I'm just fluffing up the doona. Now I'm just...
2: Why is it always that sound?
0: That's just my knees. As I do my calisthenics.
2: Oh, look who it is today.
0: Wow, this guy needs a bit of help.
2: He needs some help. Who do you think it is, Matt? And a famous Australian?
3: Needs some help. Famous Australian.
2: Got anything?
3: No, I can't think of anything.
0: Well, just say someone, Matt. Just say anyone.
2: A famous Australian. Chuck out a name before we move on.
3: Leighton Hewitt.
2: No, it's not Leighton Hewitt. That was a good guess, but no.
0: Vesna is in Aspendale Gardens.
2: Hi, Vesna.
0: Vesna.
4: Oh, hello.
0: So we've worked out he needs a bit of help.
2: Yeah. Okay, thank you. I wonder if he's still having his house clean.
0: I wonder if he is. It's out on the Dyson.
2: That's your clue, Vesna. I wonder if he's still having his house cleaned.
4: Dyson.
2: No, oh, not Dyson okay. necessarily.
4: Okay. Need some help.
2: Having his house cleaned. Pick a famous Australian, Vesna, before we move on.
4: Yes. Oh, my goodness. Hugh Jackman comes to mind.
2: No.
0: Whenever you're in bed, it comes to mind.
2: We've already had Hugh Jackman.
0: Jess is with us. Hello, Jess.
2: Hi, Jess.
5: Hi.
2: So far, Jess, we've ascertained...
0: He needs a bit of help.
2: He needs some help.
0: He's getting his house cleaned.
2: We're wondering if he's still getting his house cleaned. And hang on, look, his boots are dirty.
0: You know why?
2: Why?
0: Because he's been hanging around by that river again.
2: Oh, no.
0: I've told him once, if I've told him 1,000 times, keep away from the river. Jess?
5: I have no idea.
0: Oh, come on, say someone.
2: Say someone. Famous Australian.
5: House cleaned. Crocodile Dundee.
2: No. the river, the...

0: Muddy boots,
1: That is true. Dean has joined us. Hello, Dean.
2: G'day, guys. How are we?
1: We are very well. So what we've ascertained, Dean, this man, he needs help.
0: We've also ascertained, thank you, we've also ascertained that we're wondering if he's still getting his house cleaned. Mm-hmm. And, his boots, his shoes are dirty.
1: And why are they dirty?
0: Because he's been down at the river.
1: And what have we told him?
0: Don't hang around the
1: river. Keep away from the river.
0: Well, don't embellish Brendan because you'll put people off.
1: I'm not putting Dean off. I'm getting him in there because I want him to win.
0: And now, wow, what about this?
1: Whoa. What a voice.
0: What a voice. Who is it, you think?
2: Well, that last clue is a little bit difficult, but I think it was the second one that gave it away. Mm. I'm going to go with Johnny Farnham.
0: Yes, it is.
1: Johnny Farnham.
0: Of all the songs you could play of his, you play this theme to Rundle Mall.
1: Yeah.
0: But yes.
1: Has he done anything else?
0: He needs some help. Remember he's saying help?
1: Yep.
0: Having his house cleaned, Sadie the cleaning lady. He's hanging down by the river, little river band. And, of course, we actually just played his actual voice at the end. What a giveaway.
1: Dean, a personal question. How's your mattress?
2: Yeah. I actually seriously need a new one. My back is absolutely shot. So
0: this
2: is amazing.
0: Great. This is
1: perfect,
0: brilliant.
1: Because you have a mattress worth over $2,000 from Domain, featuring Sealy, King Coil, Sleepmaker, available in-store and online, all Australian made, just like you, Dino.
2: Thank you, guys. That will be amazing. Thanks so much.
0: Unreal. Good on you. Thank you, Dean.
1: Have a good weekend. Carry on about your business. 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We'll have more cool stuff for you next week. 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
6: very
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0: Hello there, it's Jonesy Demander driving you home. It's a perfect day on a Friday to go down to the Jonesy Demander Arms for...
1: The pub test.
2: Pub test.
1: Does not pass the pub test.
2: Pub test.
1: Pub test. Does it pass the pub test?
2: Pub test.
3: Yeah, the pub test.
4: Doesn't pass the sniff test.
1: Stop it. It's not helpful.
5: Let me ask you this, Brendan.
0: Yes?
5: If you're at a restaurant, mm-hmm. when you've finished your meal, do you stack the plates?
0: I wouldn't stack the plates, but I get them into order.
5: What does that mean?
0: What's order mean? I'll put my knife and fork crossed over on the plate. Like, I don't put a serviette on it and make it a big mess for the poor serving person. I make their path easier, but I'm not one of those people that scrapes it all off and then...
5: Should you not put your serviette on a plate?
0: Yeah, because it makes it awkward.
5: Why?
0: Because then it makes it like a big Jenga puzzle.
5: Interesting.
0: And also, I worked as a dish pig at a few restaurants, three commercial restaurants, washing dishes, and it used to be bad when they come in and you got all the serviette and all that junk in the...
5: As a dish pig, as you say, do you wish people had scraped their plates before it even got to you?
0: No. Well, it was always handy, but then what would happen is the serving person would come in and they'd go shunk straight into the bin, they'd pass it to you, so it'd all be order. That was the last time I did it. It was a long time ago.
5: The reason I'm asking is I saw this guy, he posted a video with the caption, "Do you pull the plates after finishing a meal at a restaurant?"
6: This guy is putting plates together after eating at the restaurant, which I tend to do.
0: Okay, I see that.
5: This guy says he tends to do it as well, but he's wondering if this is the right etiquette because there's been a giant pile on. The comments are, as a former server, don't pile the plates. You think you're doing a good thing. It makes more work for everyone. Other comments, it's commonly known as bad manners. Oh. Someone else I've seen other waiters who've answered this question saying it makes us look like we're not doing our job.
0: Yeah,
5: relax, let us do this because it if you scrape the plates and we haven't got to you yet, it makes it look like you're frustrated. It makes other diners think we're not doing the right thing. And it just looks, to me, it just looks like you're sitting at home. Don't scrape you at a dinner party. I wouldn't do that either.
0: No, you wouldn't do it at a dinner party. You get those people at dinner parties that are really keen to help clean up.
5: I'd rather put all the plates there and I'll deal with that later. Let's all just sit here and relax.
0: What about when the host starts cleaning up?
5: Yeah,
0: Hang on a minute.
5: Well, it is 1 o'clock. But stacking plates at a restaurant. And one other comment down here says, I have always done that and I've always been thanked.
0: I find it's the domain of people from the country and of a certain ethnicity.
5: I don't know.
0: Like Maltese, Greek, they'll do that. Well, the Greeks, they just smash the plates. Okay.
5: Well, let's ask you, stacking plates at a restaurant, does this pass the pub test?
0: It's Jonesy Demander driving you home.
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2: Looking good for a Friday afternoon. No accidents, breakdowns or delays anywhere. Just some roadworks on Adelaide Road, Top Desk, Flaxley Road, Mount Parker, the Freeway, Callington and the Princes Highway, Asheville as well. 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

0: It's Jonesy and Amanda driving you home. It's Friday. Let's get on down to the Jonesy and Amanda Arms for the pub test.
1: The pub test.
2: Pub test.
1: Does not pass the pub test.
2: Pub test.
1: Pub test.
2: Does it pass the pub test?
1: Pub test.
2: Yeah, the pub test.
1: Doesn't pass the sniff test. Stop it. It's not helpful.
3: We're talking today about stacking plates at a restaurant. There was a guy who's posted a video saying, I always do this, but I'm just discovering that people don't like it because the comments were things like, it's bad manners.
4: Mm-hmm.
3: You're making life harder for the wait staff. And we were saying, I don't do it. Do you do it, Brendan?
0: No, not what I do. As I said before, I'll clean up a little bit. You know,
3: scrape your smokes off the table.
0: Yeah, take all the cigarette butts and the napkins and all that stuff.
3: The blood.
0: And I'll put it into an order because I've worked in this business before. So I'll put it into an order that makes it easy. But I do know if you put a big pile of plates, that can upset a lot of wait staff.
3: Well, the comments are interesting because some are saying, yes, it's terrible manners. And others saying, I've always done this and I've been thanked. And then there are people from waitstaff saying, I worked as a hostess for years and I loved it when people did this. How do you feel? Stacking plates at a restaurant, does it pass a pub test?
5: I think it's actually helpful to stack the plates. It's helping the waiters.
6: Oh, well, I think it can get in the way of the poor old waitress. They come to get their plates and everything and if everyone's trying to sort it all out for them and it just doesn't work.
7: I think it does. I think it's polite to do that. It's very helpful.
8: Yes, but only if it's in a low Michelin star rated venue. If you're somewhere flash, then no, you sit back and let the wait staff take care of it.
9: Yeah, look, we all do it, and I think it's definitely a great idea. 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
3: Okay. 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
0: Thank you for all your calls. 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
3: There's so many quirky stories about his life.
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15: Hi there, I'm Sally Pearson. New South Wales has created women's origin history. The Blues completing a series whitewash after defeating Queensland 12-4 in Game 3 on the Gold Coast. Mixed results for our Aussie women over at the French Open. Kimberly Birrell has been knocked out in the second round, while Daria Kazatkina has advanced to the third with a straight sets victory. And three-time Olympic champ Jessica Fox is set to make her return to international competition at the ICF Canoe Slalom World Cup Series this weekend.
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0: Jonesy and Amanda driving you home this Friday, the 29th of May.
1: Andre the Giant would have been 80 years old.
0: The wrestler.
1: There are so many stories about Andre the Giant, and I think some of them are apocryphal, but some of them have been verified
0: by others.
1: Which
0: means a myth, just in case Johnny Dumbo's listening to the show.
1: I think people, okay, fair enough, which means, it may not be true, but I think most of these have been verified. Give Jonesy, do you have some background on who Andre the Giant
0: was? Andre the Giant was a huge wrestler.
1: When you say huge, French in wrestler. Every sense of the word.
0: Yeah, he was massive. He was
1: he was dubbed the eighth wonder of the world.
0: Yep, 7'4" tall, and you saw him on the wrestling circuit back in the day.
1: He weighed around 236 kilos.
0: Yep, he was French.
1: How much does a car weigh, a small car?
0: What sort of car? A Barina?
1: Say a Barina.
0: A Barina's probably about 450 kilos.
1: So he's more than half a Barina.
0: Yeah. How much did he weigh?
1: 236 kilos.
0: Yeah, okay. So my motorbike that I'm riding today weighs exactly 236 kilos, the one in the car park.
1: Really? What are the chances of that?
0: Yeah, what are the chances?
1: Well, let's go through some of the stories I've been reading about Andre the Giant, much loved by the people who worked with him.
0: Mm-hmm.
1: But, you know, and it's interesting that because he was famous, he could make life work for him. He had gigantism. And so most people who have that condition can't make things work around them in the way that he has. We'll get to that in a minute. Talking about the toilet, obviously.
0: Oh, okay.
1: But the French army drafted him and sent him home straight away because drafted into the army. He was too large to fit into a uniform. He couldn't fit into a bunk. Couldn't fit into a trench. The entire French military infrastructure had no solution for a man of his size. So he was excused from service. No fallen arches for him. They just took one look at him and said, you can go home now. He was a big drinker, but his body metabolized beer differently. He said on the late night show with David Letterman that he once drank 117 beers in a single sitting.
0: Whoa.
1: Hulk Hogan has said that he saw Andre the Giant drink 108 beers in 45 minutes while waiting for a flight.
0: No.
1: He must have been going to Bali.
0: Makes Booney look like a Methodist.
1: Where are we here? He once passed out in a hotel lobby and they couldn't move him, so they just roped him off. It was physically impossible to move, so hotel staff arranged a velvet rope around his sleeping body. He looked like I thought he was Uluru. Pauline Hanson tried to climb him. He once put Arnold Schwarzenegger.
0: He was a wonder of the world.
1: He once put Arnold Schwarzenegger onto the roof of his own car.
0: Why?
1: Well, they were just joking. Apparently it says here that Andre never allowed anyone else to pay a bill when they went out. Arnold Schwarzenegger once secretly paid while Andre was distracted. When Andre found out, he lifted Arnold and placed him onto the roof of his own car.
0: There you go.
1: I mean, imagine what he would have snapped us like a twig if he could do that to Arnold Schwarzenegger.
0: That'd be a sight to see.
1: His cremated ashes weighed 17 pounds, which is about 7 kilos.
0: Wow, yeah.
1: A normal person's ashes are between 2 and 4 kilos, and his was 7 kilos of ashes because of the size of his bones.
0: Wow.
1: And his bone structure. There's a couple of unsavory stories about.
0: Sorry, that's
1: function.
0: Not unsavory enough for you?
1: Well, he once, while they were filming Princess Bride, this has been well verified, let out a fart that went for 18 seconds and stopped filming.
0: That is extraordinary.
1: It was described by one of his co-stars as a symphony of gastric distress.
0: One Mississippi, wow. Two,
1: yes.
0: Mississippi.
1: And the director, Rob Reiner, called out, are you okay, Andre? And he said, I am now, boss. But what happens here, though? Is when he's on a flight and he has to go to the loo. We're talking number twos. He can't fit onto a regular toilet. This is what I mean, is that people accommodate him because he's famous. I don't know what happened if he was a non-famous person.
0: Mm-hmm.
1: But flight attendants had to rig a black garbage bag between beverage carts near the galley, rolled in some curtains for privacy. And as it says here, quote, Andre went to town. Oh, no. It was described as, here's the quote, I've never heard anything like it. It was
0: okay,
1: quite.
0: No,
1: yeah.
0: I think we can all imagine.
1: Yeah,
0: even Johnny Dumbo's going, yeah, I understand what's going
1: on. When it was all over, there was he used to eat 10 kilos of food at a sitting. So you can imagine what the situation was when his body evacuated itself. Yeah. Attendants had to wrap the enormous bag in multiple layers for disposal.
0: Mm-hmm.
1: Meanwhile, he calmly returned to his seat, ordered wine, and resumed eating.
0: They would have dropped it out of the plane, kind of bombed the Japs.
1: Some poor person in Illinois says, look, honey, the sky is falling.
0: Happy 80th birthday.
1: Oh, I forgot to say that. The reason I mention him is he would have, is he dead?
0: Yeah, he died. He's dead. But
1: happy belated birthday. Wishes.
0: Happy belated 80th
1: I'm
0: birthday.
1: Not belated. What's the word?
0: Happy posthumous birthday.
1: Posthumous birthday. We got there eventually.
0: Gee, we're good. Who needs AI? It's Jonesy and Amanda driving you home.
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2: No, that doesn't sound like you.
1: 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Well, I don't know. It was about National Redhead Day.
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5: 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No dramas on the freeway of Victor Harbour Road. Just some ongoing roadworks on Adelaide Road, Mount Barker, Strathalbyn Road, Flaxley, Mount Barker Road, Verdun, and Anzac Avenue, Swan Reach as well. 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
6: Hi, Harrison Preep here with the latest. Victoria's alleged mushroom killer Erin Patterson to face court in August, seeking to appeal her convictions. She had been found guilty of killing three relatives with death cap mushrooms. Dozens of police descending on Brisbane's Victoria Park, removing protesters who had pitched tents on the site in a bid to stop construction of the new Olympic Stadium. The group had been there for a few months and had been given until this afternoon to vacate. The boss of Australia's accounting giants, KPMG, resigning over mishandled whistleblower allegations. CEO Andrew Yates and the head of audit, Julian McPherson, both stepping down today after an internal investigation. A man who had planned to kill Taylor Swift fans on the European leg of the pop star's Eras tour to spend the next 15 years in jail. The man had planned to stab and bomb fans at Taylor Swift's Vienna shows in 2024. Well, the PM is turning to social media to sell Labor's tax reforms. Anthony Albanese releasing a Q&A explainer video in a bit to cut through the political noise.
7: You've sent in some questions about our housing plan. How are you changing the tax system for housing? Great question. If you already own a property, you can still negatively gear. But going forward, new investors will only be able to negatively gear new builds.
6: And Tony Abbott officially returning to a senior role within the Liberal Party, the former Prime Minister starting his job as the party's federal president today after being elected unopposed.
3: 5MU Sport.
6: Geelong tackles a rejuvenated Carlton in tonight's AFL encounter at the MCG. The Blues are unbeaten since Josh Razor stepped in as interim coach. And Sharks halfback Nephi Peru to make his NRL debut against Manly tonight in the Shire. The 24-year-old replacing Nico Hines, with the star playmaker ruled out with a calf injury. Coach Craig Fitzgibbon says he's earned his shot.
8: Nephi's been with us for 4 years now, I think. Been, you know, plying his trade and working really hard on his game and developing. He's been ready for some time. We feel like last year, I think we only had one game where we missed a half. At the time, Nephi just tore his pec muscle.
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4: Showers for the rest of today and showers expected tomorrow as well, with a top of 19 expected for Murray Bridge tomorrow, 18 in Victor Harbour, 17 in Adelaide and Strathalbyn, 15 in Mount Barker, and a top of 11 tomorrow for Mount Lofty.
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16: Hello there. It's Friday. I love FFS. 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
17: I'm always scared you're going to stuff that up.
16: We've had some big names perform in this very humble studio.
17: That's true.
16: And today they don't get bigger than Pete Murray. Do you love Pete Murray?
17: I love everything about Pete
16: What
17: Murray.
16: About Feel? What about Opportunity? Sending all too
17: soon. What about?
16: Okay, what about Better Days?
17: Seen better days. So good.
16: And now, he's got a new song out. Have you heard that? It's called Home to Me.
18: There's one thing you should know, one thing you gotta believe. Honey, you're always home to me.
17: Oh, I love it.
16: You know, I've only heard that just today. And I love it.
17: I love it. I love it more. So when he comes in, I'm going to say I love it more.
16: Okay. Let's not fight. Pete Murray will be joining us. Also, Instagram is here. It's Jonesy and Amanda driving you home.
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1: Well, our Friday Feel sessions are back for another week.
0: And FFS.
1: Today we're thrilled to have Pete Murray. Few artists have been the soundtrack to as many road trips, as many beach drives or cosy afternoons as this guy. He's broken out from his major record label, opting to go independent with his latest album, which is called Longing. And here he is, Mr. Pete Murray.
0: Give it up. Here he is. We were just listening to Home to You. Absolutely sensational.
2: Home to me.
0: Sorry.
2: That's all right.
0: Home to me.
1: He wants to go home to you.
0: We were just listening to Home to Me. It's so good.
1: It is. It's great.
0: And who did you say it sounded like?
1: I feel it's got a feeling of Nick Drake, who I listened to nonstop in my university days.
2: Yeah. I love Nick. He's great. A bit more positive.
1: Yes. Yeah. Nick was a slight downer.
2: Yeah. Look, it's a beautiful song. It's funny. It's really hard to break into your top five songs on Spotify these days. That song is number four now.
1: So really?
2: It says a lot of how strong that song is and how it's going with the fans and the popularity. Playing it live now, everyone's getting to, you know, I remember doing the early days of like songs like Better Days or Opportunity and those ones that people scream the lyrics back to me now.
0: Yeah.
2: It's like anthemic. And this song is starting to get the same reaction with the crowd. The people that know it are singing it back just as loud. So it's really, it's a beautiful song. You know, lyrically it's nice. And
0: when you first came into the scene all those years ago, you must have thought, well, you know, record deal, tons of money, it's going to be great. Was it like that?
2: I was nervous, actually, because I was really, I wanted to do the independent thing, but back then it was very difficult to do, and I just was, I didn't have the cash, and I think you need the labels to get on board and help you out. And look, the label was good for me, and they were great here in the country, in Australia. Outside of Australia, they weren't helpful. It's just, major label deals don't work for artists when you sign in Australia. No one has had success. You have to sign overseas. But they'd be great. I still have a great relationship with them, and I don't ever bag them out. For me, you know, what I'm doing now is re-recording my old songs because I want to own the master. And I think that's important for every artist to own their master so that they can, they get to say if they want to sell it one day. They can't, like what happened to Taylor. She got her songs sold from under her.
0: So you're doing what Taylor Swift did.
2: Yes, exactly.
1: And so you can say yes to the toilet paper commercial.
2: That's right. Well, like, yes, you do get a say in it anyway, but it's just the fact that you don't. I don't know. I don't own that album, and that can be sold to someone else.
0: Right. Yeah. And that happened with the Beatles as well, with Michael Jackson sold the publishing rights.
2: That's right.
0: But Paul McCartney didn't even expect that that would happen.
2: Yeah.
0: And then it did.
2: That's right. So for me, I've done, you know, Better Days Pete's version, which is in a different key. It's slightly different. I haven't done the same versions as the songs. And I have just finished the recording of the Feeler album, which has taken about the last 2 years to do, sort of on and off, not in the studio the whole time. And I'm about to mix it next week. So for me, I'm really proud of that. Just went down to Melbourne the other day and shot the same cover 20 years later in the same street, same position, getting the right angles and everything like that, you know, to get that. So it's a similar thing that, because I feel it was such a big album.
0: Yeah.
1: But also I love the notion of these songs were written then, and they're still amazing songs, but you're an older man now.
2: Yes, you can see that on the cover as well.
0: Mate, I think because you're on Men's Health, you look fantastic.
2: No, look, I'm still keeping in shape, but I think it's just great looking at the comparison. I look like a boy on the, you know, the original one compared to what I am now.
0: Well, I noticed you've brought guitar because you're part of FFS. That's Friday Feel Session. And so we'll take a break and then you can come back and perform. Would that be okay?
2: Yeah, I'd love to. Yeah.
1: Let's do it. Love it.
0: Stand by. Pete Murray joining us next. It's Jonesy and Amanda driving you home.
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0: It's Jonesy and Amanda driving you home. The Friday Feels sessions. We've had some big names come into the studio, but it's not about the big names that we've had in the past.
1: It's the biggest name we've got here.
0: This is our biggest name.
1: Absolutely. We have Pete Murray joining us today.
0: Pete is with us, and you're currently recording Feeler, and also, like, it must be extraordinary to go back and record those songs because you're a different man all those years ago.
2: Yeah, it's been fantastic to do it. You know, I think just hitting it now in this year, and I've had 20 years to play these songs too. So, you know, you things change a little bit as you're playing live. But it's great. I'm doing that now.
1: Also, a song like Better Days, which is about going through hard things. You're older now. We all are. We know that you can go through hard things, and we will go through hard things.
2: Yeah, well, I was pulled up one time in Brisbane by a drunk girl on Caxton Street.
1: She was
2: giving me a hard time, saying, look, you know, this, you need to write happier songs. You write sad songs. And I said, well, look, give me a song that's unhappy. She said, Better Days. I said, what's unhappy about it? She said, oh, it's sad. It's, you know, it's melancholy. You got to write some happy ones. I said, well, that song's actually about going through hard times, learning that we can all get through hard times, and we will get through hard times if you have a positive mindset. And then you're in a position to help other people because you're in a better place in life to do that. And that's what the whole song's about. That's positive to me. And she was like, nah, it's sad. She walked off. Like, okay.
0: As she disappears,
1: she wants Yellow Submarine.
0: As she disappeared into the night. Yeah. So, Pete, you're playing Better Days for us today.
1: The Pete version.
2: I love it. Well, this is a semi-tone down for the muses out there. They'll know it's a lower register. So,
0: rightio, okay.
2: I play the harmonica in C.
0: On Gold right now, Pete.

0: Oh.
1: Whoa.
0: That was beautiful.
1: You know, if Pete was here, he'd be happy. The crowd is going crazy.
0: Oh, Pete, that was beautiful.
1: Pete Murray. Wow, better days. That
0: Can
1: was
0: we
1: fantastic.
0: Sell the spit out of your harmonica? I'm going to auction it on eBay.
1: You know, don't make it weird. Oh, no. Why do you make it weird every time you do this? Pete Murray's album Longing is out now. Thank you so much for coming in. That was fantastic.
0: It was a real treat. Thanks,
2: Pete. Always a pleasure to come in.
0: Thank you.
1: It's Jonesy and Amanda driving you home.
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0: Cold. Hello there. It's Jonesy Demander driving you home this Friday afternoon.
1: Fast money.
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4: Jonesy and
0: Amanda's. You bet. 10 questions, 60 seconds on the clock. You could pass if you don't know an answer. We'll come back to that question if time permits. You get all the questions right. Happy days for you. $1,000.
5: Your days can be even happier. You can double that to $2,000 by answering a bonus question, but it's double or nothing.
0: Tala is hanging out in Two Rocks.
5: Hi, Tala.
6: Hello.
0: How's Two Rocks going?
6: Oh, bloody cold.
5: Is it better than One Rock?
6: Yeah. We need an extra one. We need three of them.
0: Three rocks.
5: Well, Tala, let's see what we can do if you can make it three rocks today. We've got 10 questions. We've got 60
0: seconds. Are you saying
5: seconds.
0: That Tala will use her largesse to put another rock?
5: I'm suggesting she might buy herself a diamond.
0: Get yourself a big diamond rock.
5: And Tala, if you're not sure, say pass because we might be able to come back, okay?
6: Okay.
5: Here we go. Here comes question number one. What is our PM Albo's first name?
6: Anthony.
5: Question two. How many children does Kate Middleton have?
6: Four.
5: Oh. She's only got three. She's got George, she's got Charlotte, and she's got Louis.
0: Because they decided not to have more than three because then you've got to get another car.
5: That's what they said.
0: As,
5: they have to get another carriage.
0: As soon as you go to three, you've got to get the four-seater Kia carriage.
5: Oh, Tala, we love chatting to you.
6: Damn.
0: Tala,
5: try
0: nice
5: again.
6: Try again, same question.
5: No, sadly.
0: No,
5: if only it was that simple.
0: Tala, your time with us finishes now.
6: I was like,
0: how good are you guys? Tala, thank you so much.
5: Thank you.
6: Thanks, guys.
0: Like Tala, you can register at jonesydemander.com.au to play Instagram, which will be back on Monday. It's Jonesy Demander driving you home.
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0: don't
1: do.
0: We?
1: We talk a lot of word salad about Insta and Facebook and all of that. That's why we need Digital Jenna to make sense of it all.
0: She's top notch.

0: Gaga when she sings. Not a week goes by without her winning some sort of award.
1: That is true.
0: You're a go-getter.
1: It was Miss Apple Orchard last week.
2: Yeah, that was my proudest achievement.
0: What's poppin', hun?
2: Oh, don't. It's been another massive week across the Jonesy and Amanda socials, and it actually all started when we took a trip down memory lane to the day that you announced Liam's birth on radio, Amanda, 25 years ago.
1: Yes.
2: Yeah, so our audience really resonated with the video that we did with Kelly on Instagram writing, "That clip of you and Denton never gets old." Mm. Always brings a tear.
0: You know, whenever I hear Creed with arms wide open, yeah, I instantly tear up. See, I'm already prickling.
1: But so many people remember what was happening in their own lives at that time.
2: Exactly. Mark, actually, on Facebook, he writes, "I remember where I was when that was live on air. I stopped into the servo for a drink and the lady behind the counter noticed I had a tear in my eye. Aww. She asked me, 'What's wrong?' I said, 'Oh, nothing. I just heard Amanda Keller is having a baby,' and she started crying too."
0: Aww.
2: I think she has that effect on people.
3: And here I am 25 years later crying at those beautiful words.
0: What a sweet legacy.
3: Oh, what a lovely thing.
2: So many comments saying the exact same thing. Oh, so many.
0: Well, that's good.
2: Yes.
1: Thank you.
2: Another video, however, doing the rounds is once again from our Tin Hat Tuesday segment.
1: No.
2: Yes. And it comes from our regular conspiracy contributor, Rob, with this theory.
4: You know Paul McCartney?
0: Yes, we do. Not personally, but yes.
1: Who?
0: Paul McCartney.
1: Right. Yeah.
5: He actually died in 1966. He was actually decapitated in a car accident.
0: Yeah.
5: And after his death, his producer held a lookalike contest for Paul McCartney, but not for the other three. Yeah. Right? And they actually found a lookalike. They did a bit of plastic surgery. John Lennon nicknamed him Fall, S-A-U-L, as in fake Paul.
0: I'll just say that has been around for a long time.
1: The lookalike competition business, that's new. I hadn't heard that before.
0: Yeah, there's always
1: something new. I'm not believing it, but I hadn't heard it.
0: You know, and the Abbey Road album.
1: Yeah, he was working on with Bare Feet.
0: And the Volkswagen number plate was 28 if he would have been 28 if he wasn't killed in a car.
1: Yeah.
2: Well, it's received close to 2 million views.
1: Okay. And what are people saying?
2: Yeah, so it's got kind of a mixed response. Paul on Facebook writes,
1: Paul McCartney?
2: I know, that's what I thought originally.
0: Hello?
2: And hear this. "No, do you actually believe that they found a Fall who could play every instrument, left-handed, mind you, have the exact same awesome voice, cranking out a plethora of music, writing and playing exactly like Paul? No."
1: Mm. He makes a good point.
2: Yes.
0: It's true. It's true. But then when you listen to Wonderful Christmas Time, you think, well, maybe he is dead.
1: Oh, don't.
2: Well, what about this? Rosetta on Instagram, she wrote, "I loved watching and listening to them when I was around 4 years old and loved Paul as he was my favourite. But one day when the band appeared on the TV, Paul wasn't the same person anymore as his facial features changed. A child sees everything."
1: Ooh.
2: Mm-hmm. On a similar note,
1: yeah, here we
2: it's
1: go.
2: Time for Digital Jenners. So this is where I choose my favourite contributor of the week, who will receive a bespoke tin hat made by Amanda.
1: Someday I'll get around to
0: who that. Gets it this week?
2: So this week I thought it was only fair that we give it to regular contributor Rob, who offered that theory.
1: Right.
2: He's now getting famous on our socials because all the millions and millions of views. In fact, so much so that he's got his own catchphrase.
5: Well, I'd like to thank you. You two have started a catchphrase on social media for me.
1: And what's that?
5: To do what? To go where?
0: Yes. That's when Rob suggested that the Alcatraz escapees were indeed the Apollo astronauts.
1: They escaped from Alcatraz to become astronauts?
5: They were given a pardon if they would join in and comply.
1: But what about all the training for years they would have had to do?
5: To do what? To go where?
1: Oh, and the penny dropped. That's right. This is Tin Hat Tuesday.
0: To see that happen on air is a masterstroke. Thank you, Jenna. We like to call her our social media dipstick by the way she sings. I can see it becoming a song. To do what? To go where?
1: Oh.
6: Righto, you two. That's enough.
1: Quite right.
0: Indeed. We'll catch you next week. Have a safe weekend. Big, big news. I don't want to say too much, but we're giving you a very expensive citizen watch. Have I said too much?
1: Sovereign citizen?
0: No.
3: No, everyone. Every day next week, we have a $3,000 citizen watch.
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4: 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It is Friday, so on the show we're doing Double Thumbs Up next. Our Friday recommendations. I've got a great movie that I think you'll love to watch this weekend, and you can share yours as well, 0475 031043. And we're looking for your stories. It came from above. Your stories of something surprising you from above. Coming up next, all our Friday recommendations.

0: Christian O'Connell Show. Double thumbs up. Our recommendations. We do this every Friday. If you're looking for a brilliant movie to watch this weekend, it was a Amazon Prime series starring the brilliant John Krasinski. The Jack Ryan TV show was very, very good. Ran for like 3 or 4 seasons. They've turned it now into a movie, an Amazon movie. It is outstanding.
1: Is he the guy from The Office?
0: Yes.
1: Right. What's he like? Is he a spy?
0: He's great in this. Right. Yeah, he's very, very good. Cannot recommend that enough. That is a brilliant Friday night movie. The other thing I'm really enjoying at the moment is, I don't know if you've ever seen any of the TV shows, he's been doing them for years, of the British TV chef Rick Stein.
1: Oh, yes.
0: Yeah. Now, he goes all over the world. You know, these days there are so many travel shows and chef shows, aren't there?
1: Mm.
0: And Anthony Bourdain was my favourite one, but I also have always loved Rick Stein. I think he does a great job. Mainly appears to be drinking his way around the world. What a great job.
1: Yeah.
0: Oh, beautiful locations. He just goes and gets pissed. Anyways, come to Australia.
1: All right.
0: He's obviously run out of countries.
1: Hey, come
0: India,
1: on.
0: India, been
1: on.
0: There. Spain, done 4 seasons there. France, live there. Australia, oh, okay. He's come to Australia.
1: Doing some fine dining, or what's he?
0: No. The first episode is Sydney, and it's a brilliant episode. There's one bit where he goes walking by himself out west.
1: Oh, brave man.
0: Yeah, no, with no security. it's brilliant. He came to Australia and Sydney when he was 20, and he didn't know what he wanted to do with his life, and he found himself. And so he's like retracing his steps as a young man, going back and catching up with some chefs that he got to know here. He catches up with someone he's known a very long time, the brilliant chef, Neil Perry, as well. The whole season, I've not watching the whole season this week, is really, really good. Rick Stein, Australia, make you very proud of Australia as well. But the oddest thing is just seeing him. Well, there's one scene where he's knocking back a can of West End and having a bag of hot chips. And I'm like, he must have tasted some of the greatest drinks, you know, some French wines, you know, like 100 years old. He's having an ice cold frothy, a can of West End.
1: A beautiful aged West End from Adelaide Hills.
0: Yes, but it was just something reassuring about it.
2: He goes up to Lake Macquarie, which is where my wife's from, just south of Newcastle, and they go fossicking for cockles.
0: Yes, that's it. It's so good.
1: What is this?
0: Fossicking
1: for cockles.
0: I cannot recommend it. In a way.

0: King him in Australia.
1: Fossicking for cockles.
0: He's fossicking. I didn't even know it was a verb. And then the other TV show I've discovered this week from 2011.
1: It's a long way away.
0: Yeah, it's called Person of Interest. It is so good.
1: How do you stumble upon a show from 2011?
0: The algorithms, man. Right. The algorithms. Hey, you like that kind of trash? How about this TV show from quite a while ago?
1: That I've never heard of.
0: No, but that's, listen, we, on this feature, we just talk about what we're enjoying at the moment. Rick Stein's Australia, Jack Ryan the movie, and Person of Interest from 2011. Rhea, what's it for you?
1: I've been watching Keep the Meter Running on YouTube.
0: It's great. This is Kareem Rama's new show.
1: Yes, yeah, so he's the guy you might have seen on Instagram, Subway Takes.
0: Yeah, and brilliant.
1: He's just asked people on the subway what their hot takes are. And it's huge. It's one of the biggest, like, media entities at the moment in the world.
0: I never use that phrase, media entities, unless you're doing a TED talk. It's one of the biggest TV shows on YouTube. The interviews he does with celebrities are brilliant. The Ethan Hawke one is amazing. And what is he, the guy from the, he's on the desk on SNL. Conan Joust.
1: Oh,
0: that
1: right,
0: one is outstanding. Yeah, his new show is fantastic, isn't it?
1: It's brilliant. So what he does, he jumps in a cab, a random cab in New York, and says, take me to your favorite restaurant. We'll keep the meter running. So he keeps paying them. They jump into the restaurant. They jump into this Pakistani restaurant, I think. Yep. And then he tells him that he's got 770 jokes or something, and he's always wanted to be a stand-up comedian. And Kareem sets up for later that night for this cab driver to do his first ever stand-up
0: and
1: show.
0: Do you know what's sweet about this? Is the fact that you think this was a completely random cab.
1: Hey, come on.
0: Oh, just so happens it's the most interesting taxi driver in the world.
1: Right,
0: if I jumped in one right now, I'd find someone who like, where do you want to go?
1: You know what we had last night when we went out for dinner? Our cab driver was very interesting. He had 10 siblings, all brothers, all 1 year and 2 months apart. So they're 40,
0: wow,
1: 39,
0: what are the
1: 39.
0: Odds?
1: Yeah, isn't that crazy? And that was just a random cab, sir. So you
0: that's
1: can just
0: not enough
1: jump,
0: for a whole
1: you
0: episode.
1: You can just jump in any random cab.
0: It's no person of interest in 2011, Rhea. That's what I'm saying.
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0: Christian O'Connell Show. One of the big stories this week in Sydney has been this laser light show that looked amazing, incredible, vivid. And now, sadly, 90 drones fell from the sky. It's not part of the show, by the way. Mummy, why are these things flying out of the sky and dropping us and into Darling Harbour? It all happened Monday night. An eyewitness described the moment as a catastrophic failure. How awful, because they put so much money into it and it looked amazing. He said the display appeared normal at first before drones began dropping one by one, triggering what he called, I tell you what, this eyewitness has got a way of words, a cascading effect.
1: Oh, what a very eloquent eyewitness.
0: Yes, you rarely get that. They're normally drongos. Drones fell into the water, crashing into the wharf, creating loud impacts that could have heard up to 20 metres away. This is an incredible story. So today on the show, we're looking for your stories. It came from above. Alex, you've got a story.
2: Oh, this is really, really weird. We had pieces of a meteorite, like space rocks, fall onto the farm when I was a kid.
0: What?
2: Seriously. So these scientists, they came from Siding Springs Observatory. Now, all those space observers will know of that. It's at Coonabarabran in regional New South Wales. And these guys...
0: We have a lot of space observers listening.
1: And they all bloody know that one.
0: You know that. They're just moving the old telescope aside, going, are they talking to us?
2: Yes. Siding Springs Observatory at Coonabarabran. And those guys came and they were wearing like white coats. And I remember
0: that. Like a scene from E.T. Do you remember when they came in the house?
2: It was like
0: they
2: a scene
0: taped it
2: E.T.
0: up and stuff like that. Poor E.T. was going grey.
2: I know, but I was like a kid and like I didn't really know what was going on.
0: Elliot, you're Elliot in the story.
2: I'm Elliot, that's right. E.T. And so they came and they took these rocks
0: away. You imagine this story from the point of view of those scientists. We go, no, we're going out some farm, be a lot of inbreds. Especially the young boy. Did you see him?
2: Yeah.
0: Did you see the young boy, Alex or something, Alec?
2: He started playing the banjo.
0: Genes have mixed with genes there that should not have been blended together. Don't go into that barn with them.
2: The hills have eyes. They're watching her every move.
0: No, the hills have eyes that are too close together.
2: Oh, cousin Dave.
0: So anyway, what did the scientists find? It's a meteorite.
2: They like space rocks, and so
0: that's
2: they took
0: incredible.
2: Them away. And I never saw these space rocks.
0: Oh,
2: I'm
0: come
2: too
0: on,
2: annoyed about it.
0: Give a young kid a bit of a space rock.
2: I know. I must have been down the paddock or something, riding my bike. I don't know. But it all seemed like oddly secretive, and like nothing was said about it after that. Like it was just kind of like this thing. Oh yeah, these rocks fell on our farm. And these guys came to take them away. My parents were really nonchalant about it, which was a bit weird.
0: Farm people are just tough people.
2: Yeah.
0: They're used to just dealing with chaos, right. Animal filth, animals being born, animals dying. Some bit of a space rock, it is just, it's not going to raise a needle at all.
2: No, that's right. You know, it was probably in the middle of a drought. They had other things going on. So, yeah, space rocks falling. I don't know where they got to. They must have taken them off to the observatory, put them under a telescope.
0: Space observers listen to this. Those are the people that we need to speak to.
2: Yeah.
0: All right, your stories. It came from above. Give us a call, 13 55 22, and you can also text the show, 0475 031 043.
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0: Christian O'Connell Show. All right, it came from above. Who have we got here? Casey. Casey, welcome to the show.
1: Hello, how are you going?
0: I'm good. Casey, what's your story for us, mate?
1: Well, it was quite a long time ago. I was at a friend's house down the road. I was 8 years old, and they had a pet cockatoo. And it's sitting in their guttering outside, and I was standing on the veranda, leaning against the railing, and all of a sudden, from above, it did a diarrhea on my head.
0: Oh, my word.
1: And it was massive. It was running down my face.
0: Oh, no. It did a diarrhea down my back. At such a young age as well. I don't like this, Casey.
1: Scarred me. I'm 53 and I still remember.
0: A lifelong fear of cockatoos could stay with a young child.
2: Massive diarrhea.
0: Massive diarrhea. For such a small cockatoo as well.
1: And it was, everyone was laughing at me and I was screaming.
0: Oh my God, that would have been revolting as well. That's right. Casey, thank you very much for your story, mate. Have a nice weekend.
1: No worries. Thank you. Bye.
0: Sarah.
3: How are you guys?
0: Thanks for
3: your beautiful show.
0: Oh, bless you. Thank you very much for being part of our show. Now, Sarah, what is your story? It came from above.
3: Well.
0: Yep.
3: Well, my brother was studying archaeology and did numerous digs in Egypt. And Dad and I thought one year we'd go for a holiday and see what he did. And we're staying in a little hotel in an oasis called Farafra. And he's sitting on the toilet before we're about to check out. And the hot water service is mounted up on the wall above the toilet. And while Dad's sitting there, he fell off the wall, landed on him, and the poor guy got his leg burst badly.
2: Oh, laughing so much, Sarah.
0: Poor Dad.
2: He's cackling.
3: I know, my poor Dad.
0: Oh, my word.
3: But so we went out to the desk and my brother, he spoke Arabic and he was trying to say, we're not paying for that room. And the poor guy on the reception desk was like, no, I can't do that. But for the two rooms, I'll give you half price.
0: Oh, well, it's a pretty good deal, actually, isn't it? What about your poor old dad with his trousers around his ankles getting clobbered on the head?
3: Yeah, and he burned his legs. He had a nasty burn on his thigh, but it healed up all right. But it's something that we will, at the time it wasn't funny, but now we laugh about it.
0: Every family has these stories, don't they? They get polished over the years with every talent. Now tell me this, did your brother stay in the archaeology game? What happened to your brother in Indiana Jones? Did he find anything when he was digging around Egypt?
3: Yeah, he was in an oasis out there. He worked to study with Monash University, so they had an oasis they went to, and they dug every summer holidays in the Dukla Oasis. And yeah, he's still employed as an archaeologist today.
0: I love the idea of an Australian Indiana Jones.
2: Look over here.
0: Yes, let's make that movie, Aussie Indiana Jones. Yes.
3: I know. It's beautiful.
0: Aussie Jones, is it going to be called?
3: Aussie Jones, I'll tell him. I'll ring him and tell him.
0: Tell him. Sarah, great story. Well told as well. Thank you very much. Have a lovely weekend.
3: I hope it all gives you a laugh. Have a great day.
0: It did. Thank you very much. I'm still thinking about
3: that.
0: Poor kid as well with that diarrhea from the budgie.
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0: 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Time for today's Time Waster. We're looking for your dance movies. All right, dance movies. Tap Hard with a Vengeance.
1: Silver.
0: Cha-Cha Land.
1: Oh, God.
0: Who doesn't love to get their cha-cha on at the weekend?
1: Not me.
0: Oh, okay.
1: No, I seem like I don't not want to.
0: All right, gotcha. Make it clearer then. No Country for Old Breakdancers.
1: Bronze.
0: Too old to break. Never. How do you think I hurt my back this week? Breaking.
1: Oh, really?
0: Yeah, yeah, down at the precinct for the lads. Tell you what, I tell you who's got moves.
1: Who?
0: Edward Scissorhips. Bloody hell. Edward Scissorhips.
1: Is that a thing? Scissorhips?
0: Oh, yeah, old Scissorhips.
1: I haven't heard of that phrase
0: before. No, we'll make it a first, okay. And not a last.
1: I guess silver, unless you're lying.
0: Yeah. No. I feel the need. The need for some heel and toe action. That's right. Tap Hard. Tap.
1: Front.
0: Tap Gun.
1: Tap, yes.
0: Tap Gun.
1: That's gold.
0: Tap Gun. That's gold. What I meant. Rhea, what have you got? Dance movies.
1: Christmas with the Crumps.
0: Oh, wow. Yeah. Get your crump on. Yeah. Silver.
1: Poppin' Lockin' and Two Smoking Barrels.
0: Oh, that's very good. Gold. Oh, the robot there.
1: Don't Mess with the Zumba.
2: Not that good.
0: Bronze.
1: The Talented Mr. Flatley.
0: Oh, very good. Superior. Yes. Gold plus. And as a child, you were obsessed with the Riverdance, weren't you?
1: I used to love Riverdance. I used to get the VCR, yes. Pop it on the telly and dance in front of it for hours.
0: Oh, wow. Mm. Wow. What a scene. All right, what have you got then? I'm looking for your dance movies. Now, one or two of you got confused, and I'm actually just looking for you to text in. What are your favourite dance movies?
1: Okay.
0: Someone says, burn up. Well, it's got to be, for me, Dirty Dancing.
1: It's a goodie.
0: It's a great one. Who remembers flossing?
1: Oh, how could I forget?
0: Yeah, what about Floss Club?
1: Silver Plus.
0: Fandango Unchained.
1: Oh, Gold Plus.
0: Well done, Stefan. Throw Mumba from the Train.
1: Gold.
0: Macarena and Me. Not Mac and Me, Macarena and Me.
1: Gold as well.
0: Mission Impossible. That is high level, Julie.
1: Gold.
0: Cha-Charlie in the Chocolate Factory. Cha-Cha-Charlie.
1: This is so good. It's a gold as well.
0: Rob, well done. A Man Called Foxtrotto.
1: Silver Plus.
0: Lee, should have been a gold. When Harry Met Salsa.
1: Gold.
0: Nine to Jive.
1: Silver Plus.
0: Silence of the Lambada.
1: Oh, fancy. Silver Plus.
0: Forrest Crump.
1: Oh, God.
0: That
1: plus.
0: Is very good work. Forrest Crump is great. Who's that? Mark Webber. Well done. No, Top Gun. Top Ray Gun.
1: Gold.
0: Wowee. One of the greats. One of the greats.
1: Aussie icon.
0: Oh, my word. It's Australian version of Michael Flatley. Ray Gun. That's the best. Break Dancers with Wolves.
1: Silver.
0: The Naked Ray Gun.
1: Oh, that's a movie.
0: Yeah.
1: Silver Plus.
0: And Oppenheimer.
1: Gold.
0: Well done, Wendy. All right, who is best in show?
1: Forrest Crump.
0: Forrest Crump, it has to be. Well done. That's the Christian O'Connell Show for this week. We are back Monday, and Monday is a week that I cannot wait for, because every single show next week, a pub, a local pub that you've told us about, gets $5,000. We're on a mission at the moment. Save our pub. All thanks to 4X, the pub's calling. Somewhere between the first sip and the last laugh, it's always a 4X. So Australian pubs are dying out. 60% of pubs have gone in the last 20 years. 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
4: Independents, One Nation as Liberals. 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And the Liberal Party as well, which is still very much going to be figuring out over the next 4 years what it is. Because if it doesn't, it'll die.
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1: So on the text line, Lisa J of Goolwa Beach. 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
1: Independents, One Nationers, Liberals. 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One Nation and Liberals are essentially taking the same voters. 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Independents in general are always fascinating because they're independents. They don't have to toe anybody's line. 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

0: Christian O'Connell. Right now, I'm on a mission to save your pub. 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
1: I have been lost for words a couple of times in my life, I suppose. I remember one time I was walking into the radio school, the Maxwell Lee Media Academy in Sydney, and I went through the door and there was a new student. And we had a lot of television people as well, so they were always very attractive people. And then there was us, you know, slobby radio guys over in the corner. And her name was Prue Elkington. She took her jumper off. And you know how when you've got really well-washed hair, it sort of just does that cascade like in the movies?
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1: 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Oh. And I said, end quote.
2: Very cool of you.
1: Yeah, it's not cool at all. Prue Elkington, they were the final words she ever uttered in my direction.
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1: Independence, One Nation as Liberals. 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One Nation of Liberals are essentially taking the same voters. 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Independents in general are always fascinating because they're independents. They don't have to toe anybody's line. And the Liberal Party as well, which is still very much going to be figuring out over the next 4 years what it is. Because if it doesn't, it'll die.
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14: Good morning, Alana McIntyre here with the latest. Tony Abbott will lead the Liberals as the party president and is promising to help Angus Taylor win the next election. The former Prime Minister was elected unopposed and says he will focus on attracting new members to the party. Anticipation is building as Donald Trump suggests he's making a final decision on a deal with Iran. The US president has posted to social media saying Tehran must agree to never have a nuclear weapon and must reopen the Strait of Hormuz. The BBC's Sarah Smith says the two sides may have reached an agreement in principle.
15: There has been a lot of talk around the White House for the last 2 days or so that they were very close to reaching a memorandum of understanding with Iran that would allow them to extend the ceasefire and start more detailed negotiations.
14: A man's been rescued from a cave in Laos after it was inundated with floodwaters more than a week ago, but four others remain trapped. The stranded men are more than 200 metres from the cave's entrance, which slopes downward at a 45-degree angle. Perth and parts of WA will be smashed by powerful winds this weekend. After days of massive waves along the east coast, a $13.5 million dredging operation resumes this weekend along the Gold Coast. And Elon Musk has reacted to Blue Origin's dramatic rocket explosion. The rocket from Jeff Bezos's company turned into a massive fireball on the launch pad during a test in Florida. The SpaceX owner saying, "Most unfortunate, rockets are hard."
13: MU Weekend Sport.
14: In AFL, another win for the Blues under Josh Fraser, who's now guided Carlton to 3 out of 3. The Blues beating the Cats by 4 points at the MCG last night, but the interim coach has dismissed any talk of him taking the role full-time.
16: Oh,
5: I don't expect anything. In footy, my time in footy, and you know, maybe my learnings in footy, I've just learnt to not to expect anything.
14: And in tennis, Alex de Minaur has been knocked out of the French Open.
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19: We're expecting showers today with a top of 19 for Murray Bridge, 18 in Victor Harbour, 17 in Adelaide and Strathalbyn, 15 in Mount Barker, and a top of 11 today for Mount Lofty.
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8: Good morning, Alana McIntyre here with the latest. Still no word on whether or not a deal has been reached between the US and Iran. Donald Trump has wrapped up a situation meeting. The US president says Iran must agree that they will have no nuclear weapon or bomb and the Strait of Hormuz must be reopened. The Liberals have elected Tony Abbott as the party president. The former PM was elected unopposed. He's vowing to help Angus Taylor win the next federal election and beat One Nation.
9: Our challenge is to persuade a sceptical public that we remain the most credible alternative party of government in this country.
8: Blue Origin's explosive rocket failure in Florida is being investigated, but thankfully no one was hurt. The rocket from Jeff Bezos's company turned into a huge fireball on the launch pad during a test in Florida. Elon Musk has responded, saying, "Most unfortunate, rockets are hard." The World Health Organization says the Ebola outbreak in the Democratic Republic of Congo is suspected to have now infected more than 900 people. It's resulted in more than 220 deaths. Perth and parts of WA are going to be smashed by dangerous winds this weekend. And after days of hazardous surf along the east coast, a $13.5 million dredging operation continues this weekend along the Gold Coast.
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8: In AFL, the Blues have stunned the Cats at the MCG, Carlton recording their third straight victory under Josh Fraser. The Blues defeated Geelong by 4 points. Chris Scott says he was surprised by the AFL's score review system after a howler non-goal decision against Ollie Dempsey.
10: I'd probably disagree in principle with the idea that someone's sitting in the arc and they can't see. Like the rules, the technology's there for the howler. And someone within the arc should have seen that that was a howler within seconds.
8: And Alex de Minaur has been knocked out of the French Open in Paris.
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12: After a clear start, the clouds will roll in and we'll see some showers for your Saturday across our region. 19 expected in Murray Bridge, Adelaide 17 degrees, Strathalbyn 18 degrees, Mount Barker 15, Victor Harbour 18 and Mount Lofty atop of 13 degrees. Showers continuing for Sunday.
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12: Hello, it is 7:05 on your Saturday, the 30th of May. 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Another big show coming up here on 5MU, in no particular order. We're going to talk plenty of footy and netball from across our region. We'll get plenty of results for you. Now, we've been, as I said, don't like to single teams out, but there are a couple of reigning premiers in various leagues that, well, they haven't had the greatest start to season 2026. We'll find out how they're going. I speak of Nairn in the Hills Footy League and also Victor Harbour down in the Flerio Great Southern Football League down there as well. So I've been saying it for a couple of weeks. Last chance saloon for these teams. We'll see how they finished up last week. We'll talk basketball. We'll catch up with Jackson Bowden and also Curtis Scott from the Mount Barker Ford Eastern Mavericks. Of course, they've got the doubleheader this weekend, so they're playing today. They'll take on the Southern Tigers at Morford Vale and then back tomorrow at St Francis de Sales in Mount Barker. They've got a Sunday afternoon game. They'll take on North Adelaide tomorrow at St Francis. So games tipping off for the ladies from about 1:30 tomorrow and then the men taking to the court at 3:30. So we'll talk about that. I'm going to catch up with Nick Brook very shortly, in fact, from the Strathalbyn Strikers Soccer Club. We'll find out what's happening there. Plus, your overnight sport report. And a big game last night for a team on the rise after being on the seed for most of this season. We'll talk about that right after Frankie Valli. Grease is the word here at 5MU. Better music and more of it. We start off your Saturday morning sports show thanks to Dace Irrigation and Fodder.

0: On 5MU, it's Frankie Valli. Greece is the word. Your Saturday morning sports show. We're doing it thanks to Daish Irrigation and Fodder, Murray Bridge and Strathalbyn, great supporters of local sport. How are you doing? It's Terry. And plenty of overnight sport to talk about. So let's get right into it. Your overnight sport report. Funnily enough, that's what it's named. Carlton last night had a big game against Geelong at the MCG, and it seems a change of coach has given the Blues a bit of a rev up. So Carlton have won their third game in a row after Michael Voss departed Icon Park there. They've knocked off premiership contender Geelong at the MCG, and it came in the most extraordinary circumstances with courageous captain. He's been under fire this year, Patrick Cripps, standing up in the final moments with a huge contested mark and goal, making up for a Jack Henry would-be winner just a minute earlier.
1: Cripps! Cripps! Huge! He has put this footy club on his back so many times.
2: It's arguably never meant more than right now, JB.
1: The skipper does it one more time.
0: Patrick Cripps getting it done at the death. So Carlton finishing up 12-16-88 to Geelong 12-12-84. So a much-needed win for the Blues just to restore some order at Icon Park. They say that footy clubs are better when you're winning, and I'm sure the culture's sort of building there at Carlton. Geelong will be left to rue a blunder by goal umpire David Roden, who didn't review what should have been an Ollie Dempsey first goal of the night, even though the replay showed it clearly came off the wingman's shin. Blake Akers was excellent in his first game for the year after dominating at VFL level. So Blake Akers coming into the blue side last night. And for Geelong, Jeremy Cameron kicked 4-3. He was a lone hand, though Jack Henry proved an excellent marking option early. So Carlton starting to build. Josh Fraser not interested in the club coaching role full-time, but certainly restoring some order to the Blues faithful there. 12-16-88, Geelong 12-12-84. Geelong, of course, now in that logjam of teams in premiership contention. And a big game this afternoon I'm looking forward to. Brisbane Lions taking on Fremantle up there at the Gabba. Of course, the Dockers going for 11 wins in a row. They went past 10 wins in a row for the first time in club history. Then the Lions made history of their own last week. They were on the receiving end of a 14-goal avalanche against GWS at NG Stadium last Sunday. I was checking my phone on Sunday afternoon, and I read that GWS had kicked 86 points to 3 behinds in the third term. I was a little bit busy. I thought, I've got to go back and watch this. It was huge. The reigning premiers looked anything but. So it's going to be a great afternoon up there at the Gabba. You expect the Lions to come back because they're smarting after two losses, and Fremantle, well, they're just going to throw everything at them. So it should be a great contest there. Bounce down is at 3:45. Elsewhere, of course, Brad Scott has departed the Bombers, and two of his key assistants have also quit Essendon just 48 hours before their round 12 game against the West Coast Eagles. Midfield coach Ben Jacobs and welfare boss Ben Robbins have both left the Bombers effective immediately after Tuesday's sacking of Scott. Both men worked with Brad Scott at the Kangaroos, with Jacobs a highly regarded tagger in his playing days who was unable to overcome persistent injuries. The pair's decision comes just hours before Essendon flew to Perth to take on the Eagles. No matches, no AFL matches in Adelaide this round, but there's plenty of SANFL action if you want to get out and check out some local footy. Central Districts will host the Bloods. West Adelaide, that game coming up at X-Convenience Oval this afternoon. At McGain Stadium, South Adelaide will host Sturt. At Cooper Stadium, Norwood will take on the Eagles. And at Revo Fitness Oval tomorrow. In fact, those two games tomorrow at Cooper Stadium and Revo Fitness Oval. North Adelaide will take on Glenelg. So bounce down for all games is at 2:10. As we continue on with the SANFL. To the NRL, just the one game last night. The Sharks too good for the Sea Eagles, 28-22. And what about that big win to New South Wales in State of Origin 1 on Wednesday night?

one change for State of Origin 2 after Blake Brayley suffered a suspected broken arm on Friday night. The Cronulla hooker reeled out of a tackle in the second half against Manly and was immediately taken from the field. Speaking after the game, Sharks coach Craig Fitzgibbon confirmed reports that it looked like a fracture. Hopefully it's a clean break and not displaced. That would minimise the time on the sideline. So a bit of concern there in the Blues camp as they look to go to Melbourne and wrap up the series on Wednesday, June 17th. The French Open is on at the moment. As you heard in the news, Alex de Minaur is out. And after the stunning demise of Jannik Sinner, who was the favourite at Roland Garros, Novak Djokovic, his bid for a historic French Open title has ended in sensational fashion by the Tour's wonderboy, João Fonseca, seeking to become the oldest man to win a Grand Slam in what would be his 25th major title. The Serbian legend instead fell to a teenager for the first time at a Grand Slam, as Fonseca overran him 4-6, 4-6, 6-3, 7-5, 7-5 in an epic 4-hour 53 battle. So French Open continuing on. And, of course, Wimbledon coming up in a few weeks' time. You've got to love the tennis, don't you? 16 after 7 here on 5MU, Saturday morning sports show. We're going to talk soccer very shortly. We'll catch up with Nick Brook from the Strathalbyn Strikers right after Icehouse on your Saturday morning. 16 after 7.

0: Great supporters of local sport. Time to talk a bit of football. World game now. And joining us from the Strathalbyn Strikers Soccer Club, I've got Nick Brooke on the line. Nick, good morning.
1: Morning, Terry. How are you?
0: Yeah, not too bad. Bit of a brisk start this morning. Pretty clear around the Murraylands and through the Adelaide Hills. We'll see some showers later on. Some football last weekend. Now, the ladies had a win.
1: Yes. Yeah, very good win. 2-0 against Pembroke, Old Schoolers. So that puts us a second on the table behind the undefeated Noongar. So going along really, really nicely. It was nice to play in our new shirts with our new sponsors on them and get the win for them.
0: Congratulations to the women's team getting it done over Pembroke Old Scholars 2-0. Now, having a look at the men's competition last week, so you took on Stirling Districts. A-grade match, pretty tight there, 2-1 loss there to Stirling.
1: Yeah, it was very, very tight game, nil all at half time. They came out in the second half and really, really pushed got a goal, and then we won a free kick just outside the box, and one of our midfielders produced one of the goals of the season already. So, so bring it back 1-1, and then just a couple of tiring bodies right in the last minute gave away a penalty, unfortunately, to go down. But considering how strong Stirling are, we were quite pleased with the way we played and not pleased with the result, but the way we played, and know the results are going to come, assuming we continue to play like that. So,
0: yeah, you talk about last week's match there with the goal from Matthew Yates, an absolute pearler, which you've managed to get footage of and put on the Facebook page.
1: It's a great time to be the Sassel spotlight game. So there's footage of that for Manny's come over from the UK, so I'm sure that's still in the rounds around his old hometown as well. So
0: yeah, excellent.
1: He's a great lad, and certainly likes to celebrate.
0: Now take a look at the B grade match. Comprehensive loss there. Stirling Districts 3-0.
1: Again, nil all at half time, and just faded away late in the second half. And we sort of made a few changes that didn't quite pay off, and we were sort of right in the game as well, but again, just couldn't quite penetrate to get the result that matters. So, again, Stirling are a very quality team.
0: Yeah, sounds like pretty tight there, and then just found another gear and managed to move away. And then in the C grade, it was a 5-0 loss to Stirling.
1: Yes, yeah. So again, quality lineup from Stirling. They've got a couple of old heads there that do the job with a lot of youth coming through their ranks as well. So hats off to them. We were completely outclassed in C grade on the weekend.
0: Now, no men's games this weekend, so a bit of a bye because of the cup rounds.
1: Yes, yep. So, unfortunately, we got knocked out of the cup in early on, but gives us a chance to actually have 2 weeks off with being the long weekend next weekend with inter-association games and the like. So a couple of weeks off to rest some weary bodies already, and hopefully we can get a couple of blokes back from injuries after the break for the second part of the year.
0: Under-15s, there's been some highlights from the junior matches last weekend. There was a whopping 14-0 victory over Bridgewater.
1: Yes, our under-13s, a lot of them have come up from, under-15s, a lot of them have come up from our under-13s from last year, but they've played together for a long time, so, and that really shows through, a shout out to Bridgewater who stuck at it through the whole game, didn't give up either, but there's a couple of those results through our 15s, but they're going along really, really well for a young team.
0: Excellent. So some great news there. Under-13s W, they had a hard-fought draw with Blackwood.
1: The Whites, again, they're just a slightly shorter numbers. They have got just enough numbers. So But again, Blackwood are sort of a quality outfit. They have a lot of players that play in the Sunday competition as well. So to get a nil-all result there showed how tight it was. So which is great.
0: Yeah, well done there. Good results there from the juniors. Now, as we mentioned, no men's games this week, but the ladies, they'll take on East Adelaide tomorrow. That's happening at Graham Brooks.
1: Yep, so Graham Brooks grounds, Strathalbyn. So the first use of the change rooms and toilets for our women's team, so which is, very excited for. And it's second versus third, so it'll be guaranteed to be a tight contest, and whoever turns up on the day, I think, will get the reward.
0: Yeah, get out there and support the ladies there tomorrow. Kickoff is at 10 a.m, so East Adelaide certainly will put up a good challenge there. All right, Nick Brook joining us from Strathalbyn Strikers Soccer Club. Thank you so much for joining us here on the Saturday Morning Sports Show.
1: Thanks, Terry. Have a great day.
0: Good on you. Nick Brook here with us. 26 after 7. Going to head over to the River Murray Association shortly. We'll find out what's happening in netball. Jackie will join us. And we'll get some football results for you very soon here on 5MU.
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every year where we play better music and more of it with Icehouse at 20 after 7. 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

0: 27 to 8 on 5MU, Simple Minds from the 80s from the Breakfast Club soundtrack. Saturday morning sports show, and we're doing it thanks to Daish Irrigation and Fodder, Murray Bridge and Strathalbyn, great supporters of local sport. Time to check in with River Murray Netball, and for the first time this morning we say hello to Jackie. What's the latest?
1: Well, Terry, as we know, round four last week at the Mid-Hills A-grade saw the A-grade girls play indoors at St Francis in Mount Barker rather than facing the elements at Woodside. It does make things a little different. Some players and some teams love playing indoors, and some take a little bit more to adjust to the different surfaces, and of course the crowds are right there, so it is a little bit different. So at the earlier time slot, we saw Littlehampton defeat Mount Barker United 59-40, and despite getting to within four goals in the third quarter, Lobie were too strong for Mount Barker Lutheran, defeating them 52-43. At the 7:30 time slot last week, Onkers were too strong for Echunga, defeating them 55-37. And Harndorf defeated Nairn 52-36. So today's ladder, as we head into round five, Harndorf atop on 8 points, Lobie just ahead of Nairn, both on 6 points, and Onkers have scraped into the four ahead of Littlehampton and United on percentage. This afternoon, Littlehampton will play Onkers at 10-2, both teams wanting this win to secure themselves in the four. Echunga will play Mount Barker Lutheran, and both of those teams chasing their first win for the season. And the Harndorf-Lobie game at 3:30 should be an absolute ripper. And Nairn will want a big win over United to boost their percentage and reclaim number two on the ladder. So some great games ahead of us this afternoon.
0: All right, so we went to the Hills Netball League, but we'll come back to River Murray later this morning here on 5MU. It is your Saturday morning sports show.
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Shania Twain on 5MU, better music and more of it. It is 19 to 8, Saturday morning sports show. We're doing it thanks to Daish Irrigation and Fodder, Murray Bridge and Strathalbyn, great supporters of local sport. Let's take a look and find out what's happening in the River Murray Football League. Round 7 last Saturday, Southern Mallee defeated Rambler 14-9-93 to Rambler 6-13-49. Mallee Districts 8-12-60, too good for Tallon Bend. Close game, that one. 8-7-55, 8-12-60 to 8-7-55. Coorong Cats just continue on. Who's going to beat them? That's the big question. Well, it certainly wasn't Maipalonga. 26-15-171 defeated Maipalonga 6-3-39. And Jervois 5-14-104 defeated Manham 5-8-38. Imperials had the bye. So the league ladder looks like this. Coorong Cats are on top, undefeated with 7 wins. Jervois in second spot, leading percentage from Imperial. They both got 5 wins, 1 loss. Manham are fourth, leading Southern Mallee and Mallee Districts on percentage. All three teams, 3 wins and 3 losses. Ramblers are seventh. They lead Tallon Bend. In fact, they've got 1 win and 6 losses. Tallon Bend, eighth, 1 win, 5 losses, and they've had a bye. And Maipalonga in ninth spot, yet to open their account in season 2026. Taking a look at the reserves, Southern Mallee had a comfortable win over Rambler, 15-8-98 to 10-4-64. Tallon Bend turned the tables on Mallee Districts, 18-11-119, defeating Mallee Districts 6-2-38. Coorong Cats had a comfortable win over Maipalonga, 10-7-67 to 6-4-40. Jervois, 9-7-61, defeated Manham Reserves, 6-6-42, and Imperials again having the bye. So ladder looks like this. Coorong Cats, just like they're doing in the league, they're just continuing their winning ways. They're on top of the ladder. Tallon Bend are in second. They lead Southern Mallee's on percentage. Both teams 5-1. Jervois are fourth, 4 wins and 2 losses. Maipalonga are 3-3 in fifth spot. Manham are sixth with 2 wins, 4 losses. Ramblers seventh with 1 win, 6 losses. Imperials are 1-5 and Mallee Districts are 1-5, 8th and 9th respectively. So if you want to get out to some games this afternoon, there's plenty of action through the River Murray League. Rambler will host Tallon Bend, that game at La Majuria Oval. Southern Mallee will take on Manham at Lamoureux. At Jervois, Jervois will take on Imperial. Mallee Districts will take on Maipalonga at Peak Oval. And Coorong Cats, I think for the rest of the competition, they're pretty excited. They've got the bye this week. So that's what's happening in the River Murray Football League. All right, we'll cross over to the Hills shortly. We'll find out what's happening there. From Call of the Wild, our man Jeff Pistola. Pistols will join us soon here on 5MU. Right after Melissa Etheridge.

0: Saturday Morning Sports Show, 5MU, Melissa Etheridge from the 80s. It is 12 to 8, and we're doing it this morning thanks to Daichi Irrigation and Fodder, Murray Bridge and Strathalbyn, great supporters of local sport. Time to find out what's happening throughout the Adelaide Hills. Checking into the Hills Football League, our man from Call of the Wild, Jeff Pistola. Pistols, good morning.
1: Good morning, Terry. How are you? I can't believe, mate, it's the last sad day of autumn, but it's certainly winter weather up here in the hills at the moment. A bit of rain forecast this afternoon.
0: So, a bit of fog as well throughout the place.
1: Just all the good things of winter up here. Come early, but anyway.
0: Jeff, this is the last round. You've got the Interleague next week.
1: Yes, that's right. Hills Football League taking on River Murray Football League. The annual contest, so the long weekend in June. And this year it's been hosted by the River Murray Football League. It's been up at Manham, Terry, so the big ground up there, and also it's a big attraction. It's free entry, which is fantastic, and there'll be matches from, I think, about 11:30 in the morning, under-16s, under-18s, and then leading into the A-grade clash, I think, which is about 2:30. So, River Murray got the better of Hills last year. In fact, I think they've beaten Hills twice in the last 3 years, so Hills will be looking out for a bit of revenge. It was a very wet game last year at Balhanna. So we're hopefully up at Manham, where it never rains, they tell me. So hopefully it'll be a big dry contest up there next week for the Interleague battle. So looking forward to that.
0: Pistols, let's cast our minds back to round six last week, and we had a full complement of matches after the split round. So Onca Valley and Blackwood, that game at Balhanna, Onca Valley doing it nicely.
1: Yeah, well, this was our Call of the Wild game in anticipation. It was actually the clash of the two ladder leaders, but in the end, the Bulldogs, Onca Valley, they just proved too strong, and a 70-point win in the end. Quarter time was pretty close, only a couple of goals, but gradually after that, Onca Valley pulled away at each break, and said in the end, 17-14 to 6-10. So a bit of a learning curve for Blackwood. It's a young side, and certainly improved since finishing bottom last year. But big Jake Adcock, it was great to see him back in action for Onca. He kicked six goals, so he's back in form. Good to have a good spearhead there. Their defence was very good, and just look, Onca Valley, they finished second to bottom last year, just above Onca's, Blackwood, so they're going gangbusters at the moment, now undisputed on top of the ladder, and looking pretty good.
0: Yeah, great win there to Onca Valley, certainly making a statement against Blackwood there at home. Now, we mentioned this last week, the Battle of the Mounts. So we have Mount Barker hosting Mount Lofty. And I said, coming into this game, Mount Lofty would be thinking percentage boost. And they certainly did that. They stuck to their assignment last week.
1: Yeah, you're quite right. Well, actually, with that percentage boost, they've actually jumped from, they were sixth, and now they're up to second as we go into the round today. So they certainly did pound poor old Mount Barker. Pardon me, 144 points in the end. Like, they kicked 7-1 at the first term, and that just set the tone for the Devils. That they, in all the statistical departments, clearances, et cetera, and pressure, they were very good and just far too good for a young Mount Barker side who... in the end, 25-21 to 4-3. Mount Barker in a world of pain at the moment. I know they're going through a rebuilding process, but you really think what they want to get out the season. Their average losing margin over these six rounds, Terry, has been 111 points. And certainly you will query whether their guys are really enjoying their footy or, you know, how they turn things around. Because as I said today, marks the second, end of the first half of the season. So, yeah, perhaps they will chance to get a win on the board today. But, as you said, tough times at the moment for the Barkaroos.
0: Big win there to Mount Lofty, winning by 144 points, 25-21, 171 to 4-3, 27. Now, we've been talking up Nan Bremmer, the reigning premiers from 2025. For a few weeks now, we've been saying it's last chance saloon. If they want to get their season going, they've got to get the W. And unfortunately, they've fallen very short to Lobethal last weekend.
1: Yeah, once again, this is the rematch of last year's grand finalists, of course. And, Lobethal out of their home ground, just holding on. Once again, Nan Bremmer, as they did the previous week, at Harndorf, came home with a really wet sail. And this time, they fell short by 3 points. But, four goals to one in the last quarter. But they seem to get going when the horses run up the street, sort of, Nan, at the moment. But they can count themselves a bit unlucky. They've got a few injuries. Lobethal weren't at full toad odds themselves. But, the Tigers just doing enough. And as you said, now zip six for Nan. And, as we said, perhaps they get an opportunity to get that W today. But... make Adam Connolly happy, but certainly it's a long way back to even make the top five, let alone defend the flag at the moment for Nan Bremmer.
0: So falling just short, 9761 to 10464. And then in the final game, Harndorf had a very comprehensive win over Uraidla.
1: Well, a bit of egg on the face here, Terry. If you, Uraidla had a very good win, well, a big win over 70-odd points over Lobethal the week before. So I thought going to Harndorf, where they haven't won for 10 years, this might be the opportunity. But, at half-time, they were well in 6-3 to 8-8, Harndorf leading. But then the second half, Harndorf have kicked away, and perhaps finishing off games has been their problem this year. But they kicked 8 goals to 3 in the second half. And as you said, ran out emphatic winners by 48 points in the end. To really keep that, the curse, I suppose, that Pine Avenue going for Uraidla. And they'll be a bit disappointed, but Harndorf once again showing their wares. Riley Clamp, as we mentioned, playing his second game after his ACL. He kicked 4 the week before, kicked 7 last week, so he's starting to build the form. And, certainly the Magpies going along nicely as they sit in a crowded ladder. They sit virtually 4 or 5 teams on 8 points, and they're one of them. So, Pies going nicely at this stage.
0: All right, so we take a look at the ladder. So Uncle Valley are on top, 5-1. Mount Lofty, they've just roared into second place after that big win over Mount Barker. So you've got 4 teams from 2 to 5, all sitting on 4 wins, 2 losses. So not much percentage between 2 and 5. Then Uraidla in 6th spot, and then Nairn Bremmer are back in the pack in 7th, 0-6, and Mount Barker 0-6. So now those two teams will play off this afternoon. So for Nairn Bremmer's sake, you expect them to get the win there?
1: You would think so. As I said, they've been a bit unlucky with injuries and unavailability, but they certainly, even though they haven't got a win on the board, they've certainly shown patches of what took them to the flag last year, whereas we said where Mount Barker are really off the pace. Look, Mount Barker, why this is an opportunity perhaps to get a win, but you think at home, Nairn Bremmer today, they've got a big day planned, and I just think they'll have too many guns for, what is a young and inexperienced Mount Barker side. So dare we say, Terry, perhaps the first W of the season will come for the Rams, and it could kickstart their season after the interleague bye, but we'll have to wait and see. But first, they've got to get the points today, I guess.
0: All right, let's take a look at some other games, Pistols. So Blackwood will take on Lobethal, that game at Blackwood.
1: Yeah, well, Blackwood coming up a loss. They've had a very good run up till then. They ran into a very good side at Onkers. Once again, Lobethal will be guided by with their selection, how many of their players are available. This is a danger game for Lobie. You'd have to favour them, going them as favourites. But Blackwood have really impressed me this year. It might have been a wake-up call for their young side last week in Yates Onkers. And at home turf over there at Windy Hill, it's always difficult to go there and win. And, a bit of a 50-50 game, but I just think Lobethal might be a little bit too more steady and perhaps get the points in what could be a very entertaining game over there.
0: Uraidla will host Onker Valley, that game at Uraidla.
1: Absolute cracker. So the Bulldogs will make the short trip up Greenhill Road to meet the long-time rival Uraidla. And Uraidla will be smarting a bit after losing, the margin of losing to Harndorf. Onger Valley, as you said, cool. Gangbusters have only dropped the one game this season. Uraidla sitting just outside the top 5 now, so they'd be high. This is an opportunity to get a big scalp. It's going to be wet and cold as usual over at Uraidla, so that'll close the game up a bit. I think the bigger bodies of Onger Valley, they're playing some very confident and impressive football at the moment, Terry. So it's always tough to win at the Cabbage Patch, but I just think Onkers will show why they're the early season premiership favourites. With a win today in what could be another entertaining game there.
0: Mount Lofty hosting Harndorf at Heathfield.
1: Yeah, well, this is a cracker of a round actually to finish the first half of the season. So both these sides are only separated by percentage, less than 1% on the second and third. Mount Lofty would be buoyed by that big win last week, bearing in mind they had lost their previous 2 games, but they're facing a much harder cookie this week in Harndorf. They're playing some good football. Obviously, Riley Clance playing pretty well. Sammy Williams in the centre getting a lot of the football. Cooper Fort's very good in defence, and the Parker Boers boys. And Mount Lofty getting a few players back now. They had a few injury problems, so they'll be at pretty good strength. But it's always tough to tip against the Devils at home, but you just get this feeling of Harndorf. Dare I say, put my head on the block, 1-10, Mount Lofty, but I wouldn't be surprised with the Magpies. It's a bit of a 50-50 game, this one, but once again, should be a cracker.
0: All right, Pistols, let's head over to the Country Division and some results from last week. Macclesfield had a comfortable win over Burwood.
1: Yeah, in the end, 16 points, but Birdwood would probably should have won this game out there at the Roosters Velodrome, because they kicked pretty badly. And in fact, in was a dare struggle in the last quarter. There was only one goal kicked. That went to Macclesfield, which was probably the sealer, but Birdwood certainly had their chances, and we'll rue this one a bit of knocking off the defending Premier, but kicking 2-goal 8 in the third quarter, they kicked Terry, which didn't help them, and then, as you see in the score, 4-17 to 8-9, so more scoring shots, but in the end just falling 16 points short, so perhaps Macclesfield getting away with the win there against the Birdwood Roosters.
0: All right. Now, this game was interesting. Bridgewater, we know that they've been in pretty decent form, and Kersbrook likewise. But Bridgewater absolutely blew Kersbrook away to the tune of 97 points last week.
1: Yeah, couldn't believe us, mate, when we do around the grounds and the halftime score came in on a quarter while. And, 14-7 to 1-7, we thought, oh, that's something wrong with that. But as you said, Kersbrook come into this game on top. Bridgewater have been in good form, but the Raiders just certainly came to play. And look, Kersbrook to their... they had a few out, excuse, but that's no real excuse. They put your side on the park to come to play. And Bridgewater, down that little ground, they just bottled the play up and just found their big key forwards in Forster and Dinham, who kicked 17 goals between them. As I said previously, they've been in good form this year. So, in the end, yeah, the Bridgewater Raiders faithful would have been ecstatic. As they took a really big scalp, and it's good for their confidence and their side as they build towards resurrection. And they've done pretty well this year in their first season back as a mainstream club. So Kersbrook, they have the bye today, so I'll give them the opportunity to rest a few injuries and just take stock. But as you said, Raiders, well done.
0: Kersbrook carrying a few injuries?
1: Yeah, they did have a few out last week. They said no real excuse, and Bridgewater, just as I said, playing that small Bridgewater ground, it can be difficult to one kick out of centre in reverse in the goal square. So yeah, the Raiders, a good win for them.
0: And Kangarilla, absolute cricket score against Torrens Valley, 30-26-206 to just the one goal.
1: Yeah, well, we talk about Mount Barker and a similar nil as bad as Torrens Valley. Poor old Torrens Valley each week, as we say, they just become the, as you said, the the loose opening bowler, and our cricket score hit up against them. And 11 goals in the first quarter, 11 goals to nothing, sort of pulled the tone. And in the end, Kangarilla went on percentage boost, which they got. Shared the goals around, which was good to... Good options for him in attack, and another long afternoon for the Torrens Valley boys. We've 200 points, 30 goals, 26, but just the one goal. The Blues, easy street there, Terry.
0: Yeah, disappointment again for Torrens Valley, and a close game to finish up things. Achunga and Meadows are getting it done by 9 points.
1: Yeah, cracker of a game, as you said, half time. They were locked together at 5-5, and in the conditions, a little bit of drizzle around, and it was really tough around the packs out there. It was actually played at Achunga. Only a goal in at the three quarter time emphasised the closeness, as there was a goal at goal at quarter time, equal at half time, and a goal at three quarter time. So both sides really having a real crack. And in the end, I guess you say it was Meadows that had the resilience to get over the top and get the chocolates in the end by that 9 points, 9-11 to 8-8. But Achunga also carrying a few injuries at this stage, which has affected them a little bit. But Meadows certainly in pretty good touch as well, and getting a win over their old arch rival. So we've been very happy with that, which has pushed them just on the brink of being in the top five at the moment. And Achunga have dropped the game off the pace, so it was an important win for Meadows.
0: All right, let's take a look at today's action. Round 9, Achunga will host Bridgewater at Achunga.
1: Yeah, interesting game. This, as I said, Achunga will depend on some of their injuries come up. The Raiders have a few injuries themselves, but coming off that really good win over the leader, Kersbrook, they'll be pretty confident. It'll be interesting to see how they go, Terry, on the big ground. They're getting away from the little postage stamp there at Bridgewater, big open ground at Achunga, so it might give their forwards a bigger chance to a bit more space, but also to have a few older footballers, so it'll be interesting to see how their older legs cope with the more space to run around a bit. Once again, an entertaining game. Plenty on the line here. Achunga needing to sort of win the same touch with the leading bunch, and Bridgewater could jump a bit higher. So I just think the Raiders in pretty confident form at the moment, and they've got a good ruck in Brad Jones, who dominates the contest. He'll give their on-ballers first use. So I think the Raiders, for me, out there today at Achunga.
0: Meadows will take on Birdwood at Meadows Oval.
1: Yeah, another cracker. These two sides have a healthy rivalry, and it's going to be continued today. Both sitting, Birdwood fifth, Meadows 6 just on percentage, less than 1%. So this is another important game. Meadows at home, they always grow an extra leg with the home crowd behind them. But as I said, Birdwood did little wrong last week and probably should have got the scalp from Macclesfield. So might be against the trend, but I just think Birdwood might rise to the occasion today and have a good win away from home in an important clash at Meadows today.
0: All right, let's move on to the next game. Kangarilla against Macclesfield, the game at Kangarilla this afternoon.
1: Yeah, looking forward to this one. This is actually called a wild game today, Terry. So we're going down there. It's the grand final rematch from last year. And, of course, when you look at them currently, Macclesfield on top, Kangarilla in third spot. Let's hope it's a bit closer in the grand final when Macclesfield just humiliated them, to use the word, won by 115 points. That's pretty big in a grand final. So Kangarilla probably been stewing away over the summer and pre-season to get the opportunity. They've actually recruited pretty well. Both sides actually have a couple of players out, more so Macclesfield today, so it'll be interesting how that gets affected. Down at Yaruna at Kangarilla's home ground, depends if there's a little bit of precipitation around, bigger bodies at Macclesfield. But I think if Kangarilla are ever going to get the chance, they've actually have not beaten Macclesfield for the last five meetings, so it's an opportunity for them here today in their home deck, and I might go against the trend there and go for the home side. But I know it's always a bit risky, Terry, picking against the reigning Premier, but who are in good form. But I think if ever going to prove a point today, the Blues have, will be full out to get the chocolate today and break the drought. Sure. And get some little bit of a revenge for last year's grand final.
0: All right, Gummaraka and Torrens Valley, the Northern Derby there. Both teams are sort of holding up the ladder, so interesting to see this one. Do you give Torrens Valley any chance at all?
1: Well, similar to Mount Barker Nairn, this is our two sides haven't won the game this year, so one of them's going to be happy. I just think Gummaraka will be coming off the bye, so they'll be refreshed. Torrens Valley, you've got to think what it does to them mentally each week, going out there, how the morale's going. I know they keep their heads up, but Gummaraka still have a sprinkling of some of the guys who played in their three-peat premiership, which is only a couple of years ago. And I just think they'll have a bit too much experience for Torrens Valley, who really are struggling. And I think Gummaraka will be pretty pleased to get their first win on the board this afternoon out there in that game at Gummaraka.
0: All right, good luck to all teams throughout the Hills Football League. Plenty of action, and of course next week it's the Interleague against River Murray Football League. So Pistols, will give you a rest next week.
1: Yeah, we'll have a bit of a rest though.
0: Mid-season bye.
1: like most of the people, they pick a training squad of about 35, rep squad, the blokes who sort of say they'll play, and then they sort of seem to get these mysterious illnesses and stuff that come around. But those who play interleague footy, Terry, you probably know in their experience, they just love the experience of playing. You get to play with different blokes and that sort of stuff, and there's a bit of pride in representing your league. So that's like they get both Hills and River Murray get some pretty good pretty good teams on the park next week. But for a full coverage of all the Hills footy today, don't forget the Courier on Wednesday for a full report. And as I said, call to Wilde this afternoon, looking forward to it. The big game from Macclesfield and Kangarilla.
0: Pistols, Jeff Pistola from the Call of the Wild. Thank you so much for your contribution so far this season. Have a well-earned rest, and we'll talk again soon.
1: Absolutely. Look forward to it.
0: All right. News time coming up soon here on 5MU.
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15: Good morning, Alana McIntyre here with the latest. Donald Trump is yet to announce any decision about Iran after he wrapped up talks with his inner circle. The US president has suggested he'd be making a final determination about extending the ceasefire. He's reiterated demands that Tehran agrees to never have a nuclear weapon and to reopen the Strait of Hormuz in his social media post. A Russian drone has struck an apartment block in NATO member Romania, injuring two people there. Vladimir Putin, though, has shrugged it all off, saying no one can say if it was a Russian drone. The first of five people have been saved from a cave in Laos. Four more men are still stuck after flash flooding trapped the group more than a week ago. A 67-year-old man's been charged after he allegedly rammed his car into a New South Wales police station. This witness telling Nine it happened in Mudgee.
16: He did a whole lap of the block. We saw him come back around the main corner here and he's just whooped it straight onto the other side of the road.
15: Shocking video has emerged of a man clinging to the bonnet of a van in Melbourne as the car moved at about 80 k's an hour along the busy Westgate Bridge. It's understood two men got out of their vehicles after a crash late yesterday. One decided to leave the scene, prompting the other to jump on top of the van as it sped away. The man eventually fell off the bonnet and had to be taken to hospital with non-life-threatening injuries. And Tony Abbott says he believes he can help Angus Taylor win the next federal election after being elected unopposed as the new Liberal Party president.
9: Weekend sport.
15: Another win for the Blues under Josh Fraser, who's now guided Carlton to 3 out of 3, the Blues beating the Cats by 4 points at the MCG. Today, the Swans are taking on the Tigers at the SCG. In tennis, Alex de Minaur has been knocked out of the French Open. The Australian was defeated by Jacob Jensik in the third round. The Aussie has told Stan Sport, it's tough to take.
17: Disappointed in myself. Feel like I'm a much better player than the version of myself that came out today.
15: And Novak Djokovic's quest for a record 25th Grand Slam is over. He was beaten by a Brazilian teenager.
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0: After a clear start, the clouds will roll in and we'll see some showers for your Saturday across our region. 19 expected in Murray Bridge, Adelaide 17 degrees, Strathalbyn 18 degrees, Mount Barker 15, Victor Harbour 18 and Mount Lofty atop of 13 degrees. Showers continuing for Sunday.
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0: Getting into the second hour of your sports show for the 30th of May. My name is Terry. Very shortly, we'll find out what's happening throughout the Great Southern League. We'll catch up with Jackie and she'll give us the lowdown on netball. Andrew Batten's going to join us. We'll talk a bit of football. And coming up this hour from the Eastern Mavericks, the NBL 1 competition, NBL 1 Central. Of course, it's Heritage Round as we celebrate our team's heritage right across NBL, across the country. Curtis Scott and Jackson Bowden from the Mount Barker Ford Eastern Mavericks men's side will join us before 9 o'clock this morning. They've got a double header, so they'll take on Southern Tigers tonight away and then back home tomorrow to take on North Adelaide. So we'll talk to them ahead of a big weekend here at 5MU.

0: Tony Basil on 5MU. It's your Saturday morning sports show. We're doing it thanks to Dace Irrigation and Fodder, Murray Bridge and Strathalbyn, great supporters of local sport. Time to check in with the Great Southern Netball Association and bring us some results. We've got the lovely Jackie back with us. Jackie, what do you have for us?
1: Yeah, thanks, Terry. Today we head into round 8 for the Great Southern League competition as well. Of course, last week we saw a top-of-the-table clash between Goor and Yankalilla, with Yankalilla proving too strong for Goor, defeating them 63-44, begging the question, who can beat Yankalilla? They're undefeated with 14 points and a whopping 174.91 percentage. That's crazy. Strath had a win over Mount Compass, 51-47, which puts Strath in second position on 12 points. Wollonga defeated Maiponga, 65-42. Encounter Bay defeated Langhorne Creek, 74-32. And Victor Harbour defeated McLaren Vale, 76-42. As I mentioned, the ladder has Yankalilla firmly on top. Strath is in second. Goor in third, ahead of Victor Harbour on percentage. Both teams on 10 points. Encounter Bay just out of the top four on 8 points. And then we've got Wollonga and McLaren Vale both on 7 points. Today's games will see Ladies' Day at Encounter Bay, as in Encounter Bay take on Maiponga, and Mount Compass take on Langhorne Creek. Strath will play Victor Harbour. This should be a tough game. Wollonga will play Goor, and the big freeze round will take place at Yankalilla as they host McLaren Vale.
0: Nicely done, Jackie. So plenty of action there in the Great Southern Netball Association. So certainly going by the league results, looks like, Yankalilla, the team to beat. They're unbeaten on the top with 7 wins, no losses. And the big question for the remains, who's going to beat them? I'm sure we'll find out over the next few rounds. All right, 19 after 8. We'll catch up with Andrew Batten. We'll talk Great Southern footy very soon here on 5MU, Saturday morning sports show.
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0: Fleetwood Mac at 29 after 8. Saturday morning sports show, and we're doing it thanks to our friends at Daisy Irrigation and Fighter Murray Bridge in Strathalbyn, great supporters of local sport. Time to check in with the Great Southern Football League. We were scheduled to catch up with Andrew Batten, but unfortunately unable to make it this morning. So yours truly taking you through the results in the Great Southern Football League. Let's first up take a look at the Fleurieu Milk A-grade competition. Now, the theme of the last few weeks is we've been keeping an eye on a couple of teams that won premierships last year and seeing if they're going to break through to open their account for the year. One of those teams is Victor Harbour. We'll get to them in just a moment, but round seven last Saturday in the league competition and a great game between Encounter Bay and Langhorne Creek. Encounter Bay 9-6-60 defeated Langhorne Creek 7-13-55 at Yankalilla, or Yankalilla defeated Goolwa at Goolwa 16-18-114-4832. McLaren Districts defeated the reigning premiers Victor Harbour 23-13-151-4428. Mount Compass defeated Strathalbyn at Strathalbyn 13-15-93-411-35. And another close game here between Wollonga and Maiponga Celix. Great game with Maiponga getting up by 6 points, 11-11-77-10-11-71. So we have a look at the league ladder. McLaren Districts are on top, 7-zip. Maiponga Celix are in second spot. They're 6 wins and 1 loss. Wollonga are third with 5 wins and 2 losses. Mount Compass also with 5 wins and 2 losses, but they trail on percentage, so they're in fourth spot. Two teams with 4 wins and 3 losses, Encounter Bay and Langhorne Creek, taking up 5th and 6th. Yankalilla are 7th with 3 and 4. Strathalbyn getting their first win of the season. They're 1 and 6 a few weeks ago. Victor Harbour and Goolwa Port Elliot yet to open their account. So, of course, we've got Association Football next weekend. So we're into round 8 today. So Encounter Bay taking on Maiponga Celix, that game at Encounter Bay. Mount Compass taking on Langhorne Creek. Strathalbyn taking on Victor Harbour. Possibly an opportunity here for Victor Harbour to break their duck against Strath. Wollonga taking on Goolwa Port Elliot, that game at Wollonga, and Yankalilla taking on McLaren Districts at Yankalilla. So some good games there coming up in the Great Southern Football League. Take a look at the GJ Gardner Reserves, Encounter Bay and we'll go back to last week. Encounter Bay and Langhorne Creek. Langhorne Creek 6-9-45, Encounter Bay 6-3-39. Big win to Goolwa Port Elliot over Yankalilla, 14-7-91-6-2-38. An even bigger win to McLaren Districts over Victor Harbour, 23-19-157-3-18. Mount Compass defeated Strathalbyn, 11-5-71-9-5-59. And Maiponga Celix were too good for Wollonga, 11-7-73-5-4-34. So league ladder, reserves ladder, in fact, looks like this. McLaren Districts are on top, 7-zip. Maiponga Celix are in second, leading Mount Compass on percentage. They're also 6 wins and 1 loss. Langhorne Creek are fourth, leading Victor Harbour on percentage, 4-3. Encounter Bay, 6-3-4. Wollonga are 7th, 2-5, leading Strathalbyn on percentage. They're also 2 wins and 5 losses. They're in 8th spot. Goolwa Port Elliot, 1-6, and Yankalilla are yet to open their account. So that's what's happening throughout the Great Southern Football League. Of course, reserves games at 12:45 and the league match at 2:30. This afternoon. 27-9 on the Saturday morning sports show, going great guns at the moment. Very soon, we're going to talk a bit of basketball. We'll catch up with Curtis Scott and Jackson Bowden from the Mount Barker Ford Eastern Mavericks. They've got a big couple of games tonight and tomorrow. We'll find out how they're going very soon here on 5MU.
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0: Saturday morning sports show here on 5MU. We're doing it thanks to Daish Irrigation and Fodder, Murray Bridge and Strathalbyn, great supporters of local sport. Time to talk basketball, find out what's happening in the NBL 1 Central Competition. Joining us from the Mount Barker Ford Eastern Mavericks, I've got Curtis Scott with us. Curtis, thanks for joining us on 5MU.
1: Thank you for having me, Terry.
0: Curtis, a big weekend ahead. You've got two games back-to-back tonight and tomorrow.
1: Yeah, it's going to be a huge weekend for us. Need to get two wins on the board to try and slowly creep back into the finals chase. So, it's going to be a good one.
0: And Forestville last week, you really took it up to them, didn't you?
1: Yeah, we did. We showed some fight, which was really good. Some things really clicked for us as a group. Yes, we didn't get the win. They're an amazing side. But for us, we showed signs of what we want to accomplish and execute for the rest of the year.
0: Is that a frustrating thing? Because you've played Forestville twice and you've come up very short.
1: There would be some frustration, being competitors and losing. But overall, they're a great side. So, you got to respect that. They've got a lot of veteran guys that have been together. So it's a very tough group to beat. Even on your best night, you might not get over the top of them. So, I think we held our heads pretty high with how we played.
0: And that's been the theme for the season, hasn't it? You've been in a lot of games that you've come up short. So the team is starting to gel?
1: Yeah, no, definitely. I mean, we've had some early injuries in the season, so haven't had our strongest lineup on the floor for the start of the year. So slowly getting that chemistry in with our full group is really good to see. So hoping that we can make a late run for the rest of the year and show the league what we can do.
0: So you are a silly chance potentially to get to the playoffs, but you got to start banking the wins. It all starts tonight at Morphett Vale. Southern Tigers, they're in ninth position. Good opportunity here to show them what you're made of.
1: Absolutely, and we definitely owe them one. They got us last time by, I think it was 3 points in the end in round four. So, we definitely need to bring our A game tonight and show them what the new look Mavs is all about.
0: And then tomorrow you take it up against North Adelaide, so that's a Sunday afternoon game at 3:30, tip-off at St Francis. You had a good outing against them early in the season.
1: Yeah, no, we did. That was sort of our first game that we sort of all clicked together outside of, the first round itself. But I think North, we match up well. They've had some new additions, so that'll sort of change how the game was from last time we played, but... it's going to be exciting. They're a fun team. They play up and down very quick, lots of possessions. It'll be a high-scoring game, that's for sure.
0: And Curtis, you had the bye a few weeks ago. How did you enjoy that?
1: I went to Melbourne with some of my mates, which was a good weekend just to get off the court and do some other things, which was good. Went to the footy. It was good.
0: Excellent. So into the back end of the season, so a doubleheader. So at Morphett Vale tonight, taking on Southern Tigers, and then backing it up tomorrow against North Adelaide Rockets. And for yourself this season, how have you seen things play out?
1: It's been really good. Being first season as a Maverick, Ryan approached me sort of early in the off-season, and it was kind of a no-brainer to join the Mavs for this season. It's been great. Loving everything that is happening on the floor, off the court. Coaching staff is great. The support's always there. So, I couldn't be happier.
0: All right. Big couple of games tonight and tomorrow. Hopefully you can go 2-from-2 for all the Mavs fans out there. Curtis Scott, good luck.
1: Thank you very much. Thanks for having me, Terry.
0: Curtis Scott joining us from the Mount Barker Ford Eastern Mavericks. If you want to see them in action tomorrow, if you're in the Mount Barker district, make sure you get along to St Francis de Sales. The ladies hit the court at 1:30 and the men will follow at 3:30 tomorrow afternoon. So it should be a fantastic afternoon of NBL 1 Central basketball. And of course, it is Heritage Round as well, as we salute those who have gone before in the league. Back with more shortly. This is the Saturday Morning Sports Show here on 5MU.

0: 5MU and Saturday Morning Sports Show, and doing it this morning thanks to our friends at Daish Irrigation and Fodder, Murray Bridge and Strathalbyn, great supporters of local sport. So I did, as promised, we were going to bring you the results from the River Murray Association, and taking a look at round 7 last week. Mallee Storm defeated Tailem Bend 47-26. Southern Mallee defeated Ramblers 65-39. A great game between Jervois and Manham, 56-50, and Curran Cats defeated Maipalonga 62-45. Imperials had the bye last week, so we take a look at the ladder. Curran Cats are on top from Imperials. Mallee Storm and Maipalonga sharing 4 wins and 2 losses apiece, separated by percentage. Jervois are 5th, Manham are 6th, Southern Mallee are 7th, leading Tailem Bend on percentage, both 1 and 5, and Ramblers yet to open their account. So as we take a look at the reserves competition games last week, let's go back to round 7, and Tailem Bend defeated Mallee Storm 59-40. Great game between Manham and Jervois. Manham getting it done, away win there, 48-44. Maipalonga defeated Curran Cats 54-41, and Southern Mallee defeated Ramblers 63-44. So taking a look at your league, your reserves ladder. Southern Mallee are 6 wins, no losses. Imperials are 2nd. Manham are 3rd. Jervois are 4th. Maipalonga are 5th. Tailem Bend are 6th. Curran Cats are 7th, leading Ramblers on percentage, both with 2 wins and 5 losses. And Mallee Storm, 1 win and 5 losses. So as we take a look at the fixture for this weekend, Mallee Storm will host Maipalonga, that game at Pekin District Netball Courts. Jervois hosting Imperials at Jervois. Ramblers hosting Tailem Bend at Ramblers, and Southern Mallee hosting Manham at Lamoureux, and Curran Cats will sit it out with the bye. All right, as we wrap it up, let's find out what's happening in the Hills Netball League.
1: Terry, in the Hills Association A grade last week, we saw Euradla defeat Stirling Comets 43-18. A closer game between Summertown and Heathfield, with a 2-goal win to Summertown, 41-39. And a big win for Ironbank, defeating Piccadilly 64-49. So the ladder today, as we head into to today's games, we've got Euradla on top with 8 points, Ironbank in 2nd, just ahead of Summertown, both on 6 points. Heathfield and Stirling next on 2 each, and Piccadilly still to get their first win yet. Today we'll see Stirling play Piccadilly at home, Summertown will take on Euradla, and Ironbank will host Heathfield. If we have a little sneak peek at the A2 ladder, last week we reported Mylor was top ahead of Euradla, both teams undefeated. Heathfield were 3rd and Summertown Black were in 4th. Well, after last week's game, Euradla have held their top spot and undefeated status after knocking off Mylor in a 15-goal win last week, which means Euradla are top of the ladder in both the A's and the A2s at the moment. It also means Heathfield have climbed to 2nd spot in the A2s, Summertown Black have jumped to 3rd, and Mylor are now in 4th position. But it's very, very close, with Heathfield, Summertown and Mylor only separated by percentage. So that'll make today's games a lot more fun.
0: And don't we love that? Don't we love a nice tight competition? Thank you, Jackie. Great work this morning. All right, coming up to 9 o'clock, that is your Saturday Sports Show for this Saturday, the 30th of May. Thanks for your company again. Well, I'm hanging around for another hour because we get into buy, swap and sell shortly on 5MU. 1-800-018-125. We'll do it after the news.
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8: Good morning, Alana McIntyre here with the latest. One man has been rescued from a cave in Laos after it was inundated with floodwaters more than a week ago, but four others remain trapped. The stranded group is more than 200 metres from the cave's entrance, which slopes downward at a 45-degree angle. Tony Abbott has been elected unopposed as the new Liberal Party president. The former PM says he has what it takes to help Angus Taylor win the next federal election. He's planning to revive the Liberals.
9: Our society is fragmenting, our security is imperiled, and underneath it all, there is a kind of spiritual malaise. We don't believe in ourselves anymore.
8: Extraordinary vision of a man riding the bonnet of a van along a busy bridge in Melbourne has emerged. The man fell clinging to a moving vehicle and had to be taken to hospital after the driver tried to leave the scene of a crash on the Balti Bridge. A man has been charged after allegedly ramming his ute into a police station in Mudgee and driving towards officers. A small number of activists have spent the night at Victoria Park in Brisbane as council workers prepare to build a stadium for the Olympics. And it will be wet and wild in WA this weekend. Damaging winds are expected in Perth, especially along the coast. A cold front's moving through this weekend, bringing gusts of up to 120 k's an hour to the CBD.
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8: Another win for the Blues under Josh Fraser, who's now guided Carlton to 3 out of 3, the Blues beating the Cats by 4 points at the MCG. Today, the Swans are taking on the Tigers at the SCG. In tennis, Alex de Minaur has been knocked out of the French Open. The Australian was defeated by Jacob Jensic in the third round. The Aussie has told Stan Sport, it's tough to take.
10: Disappointed in myself. Feel like I'm a much better player than the version of myself that came out today.
8: And Novak Djokovic's quest for a record 25th Grand Slam is over. He was beaten by a Brazilian teenager.
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2: 5MU Weather Update.
13: After a clear start, the clouds will roll in and we'll see some showers for your Saturday across our region. 19 expected in Murray Bridge, Adelaide 17 degrees, Strathalbyn 18 degrees, Mount Barker 15, Victor Harbour 18 and Mount Lofty atop of 13 degrees. Showers continuing for Sunday.
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13: 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Getting into another round of buy, swap and sell. Gee, calls are starting to pick up across our region. So if you're in the Murraylands, Fleurieu or in the Adelaide Hills this Saturday morning, if you want to buy, swap or sell, give us a call, please. 1800 018 125. 1800 018 125. Open for business. And we're around until 10 o'clock this morning here at 5MU. As we continue, better music and more of it. Mondo Rock. Starting us off.

0: 5M year, where it's buy, swap and sell through until 10 o'clock. 1-800-018-125. If you've got something to buy, swap and sell, we want to hear from you. 1-800-018-125. Let's go to Sunnyside first up. Anna's on the line. Good morning.
1: Good morning.
0: Buying, swapping or selling?
1: Selling.
0: What do you have?
1: Well, we've got a garage clean out. So we've got a Daihatsu diesel engine. It's mostly been restored. 2.4 litre for $1,000 negotiable. And a couple of Evinrude outboards. They're 110 horsepower each. They work. And 3,000 negotiable for both.
0: You've got the Daihatsu diesel engine and you've got some outboards there as well.
1: Yes.
0: All right. And what's your contact number, please?
1: 0402-028-959.
0: All right, 0402-028-959 if you want to get in touch with Anne. She's got some great items there as part of a garage clean out. Anne at Sunnyside, thank you for your call.
1: Thank you. Bye.
0: 1-800-018-125 through until 10. 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

0: 5MU, where it's all about buy, swap and sell through until 10 o'clock. 1-800-018-125 is my telephone number. And let's go to Mount Barker. Jim's on the line. Good morning.
1: Good morning.
0: Bit wet out there.
1: It is, which is good.
0: Keeps everything.
1: My water tank up.
0: Yeah. All right, Jim, you're looking to buy something. You're looking to buy product.
1: I'm after some pavers if someone's got some, if they're giving them away or they're selling them cheap enough. I want about roughly 30. It doesn't matter whether they're house bricks or pavers.
0: Mm-hmm. So house bricks. So you're looking for house bricks or pavers?
1: Yeah, it's just to do a bit of edging, that's all.
0: Okay, yeah, yeah.
1: Yeah.
0: Put them to good use?
1: Absolutely.
0: All right, so Jim is looking for some house bricks or pavers. Jim, a contact number, please.
1: Yeah, it's 0413-428-482.
0: All right, 0413-428-482. Jim's after some pavers. Now, if you get those pavers, will you be doing any work this weekend, or are you just going to wait for the rain to go through?
1: I'll most probably wait for the rain to go through. Yeah,
0: good idea.
1: That's a good idea.
0: Yeah. All right, this weekend's all about collecting, and then once the sunny conditions come back, you'll be out there in the garden.
1: I'm out in the garden doing it all, yeah.
0: All right, good work. 0413-428-482, Jim's number. He's looking for some pavers there, around 30 house bricks or pavers there at Mount Barker. Good on you, Jim.
1: Good on you. Thanks for that. I appreciate it.
0: Thank you. 1-800-018-125, my telephone number, through until 10, buy, swap and sell at 5MU.
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You got blood on your face, a big disgrace, waving your banner all over the place. We

0: swapping cells through until 10 o'clock. 1-800-018-125 is my telephone number. Let's go to Murray Bridge. Henry is on the line. Hi, Henry.
1: Hello, how are you?
0: Terrific. Buying, swapping or selling?
1: Selling. Now, I've got a garage sale at the moment. I've got that Malibu kayak.
0: Malibu kayak, yeah.
1: Yeah, I've got two trolling motors that sits on the kayak.
0: Mm-hmm.
1: One's a 54-pound thrust, one's a 70-pound thrust. Now, I've got a wine barrel. I've got three large sliding mirrors. I've got a spare tyre on the rim.
0: Excellent.
1: It'll suit a Toyota or a Holden. I've got three large toolboxes. Two are aluminium and they sit on frames. And one's a steel with two drawers. And I've got three bikes. I've got two sets of roof racks. Now, the garage sale is on Heddle Avenue. I've got signs up. You can't miss it. My phone number is 04-222-01070.
0: All right, Henry's number there. He's got the garage sale. He's got various items there. 04-222-01070. So if you want to give him a call about those products. And just the address there again, Henry, please.
1: It's in Heddle Avenue. You can't miss it. The signs are out.
0: Excellent. All right, get in touch with Henry if you're interested in any of those products or go and see him in person. Henry at Murray Bridge, thank you so much for joining us here on Buy, Swap and Sell on 5MU.
1: Yeah, it's all cheap and it's less than half price, half of it. It's all got to go.
0: It's all got to go, as they say. Get in and get a bargain. All right, good on you, Henry.
1: Thank you. Catch you later.
0: Thanks a lot. 1-800-018-125. 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